0: There is no way in hell any other administration, this would already, they would already have the feds coming in.
1: Yeah.
0: Even as racist as they were in Mississippi in the 60s, they weren't pretending to investigate. A grand jury is only, just like that dude that didn't want Breonna Taylor's people indicted. Mm-hmm. That's the only reason a DA does not get people indicted is if he doesn't want them indicted. The standard is so low. We believe that an ex-Olympian took a knife, a box cutter,
1: and bent over out of his boat
0: and scrapes
1: 8 feet down. It was so stupid.
0: Oh, but you, they indicted him for that.
1: Yeah, so dumb. Anyway,
0: they've indicted.
1: Oh, you were the one who said you can indict a ham sandwich.
0: Yeah, they can indict. They've indicted DAs, FBI agents, former elected officials. They've indicted all that. They've indicted journalists. All at his whim. All at his whim, and he's sitting there falling asleep and shit his pants. All right, Ada Rodriguez is going to weigh in. We got the Hughley Hustle Home Mix, and we got another Short Bus Records banger that's coming up. And plus, Sybil Wilkes will give us what we need to know. Right now, here's LMA's.

0: Hey there, welcome back to the D.L. Hughley Show. We're hanging out here with Ida Rodriguez.
1: You know what's funny? We're talking about football, but you know, I was that 1619, which is a series that's running on New York Times, and it talked about how corporate America and the idea of capitalism came from plantations.
0: Oh, absolutely.
1: And that's why they treat American work. Yeah. Like, we're not inspired to work by promotion, we're by fear.
0: Absolutely.
1: Do this or I'll do that. Virtually every, and they're good capitalists. There are people who have unions. 60% are unions, and they fight for rights. And you have to. But in America, they get to be brutal to people who work for them because they were brutal to people who work for them.
2: It's right? Embedded in the fiber of this country and the world. My grandmother used to tell me that melanin was divine, and she would say, they would not try to eradicate, destroy, and berate something unless they knew that it was powerful. She's like, think about it from the beginning of time to where you are now. Think about the persecution of people of color. It is for a reason, and it's because it's divine. I think about all this all the time. I try to write jokes about it because for me it's very important. I have two black children. My son.
1: Me too. They're everywhere.
3: You have three.
2: They are everywhere. But when my son leaves the house every day, son is a grown up. Yeah. Every day he has to text me to let me know he made it home.
3: Every day.
2: That is a fear that no white person will ever, they don't have it.
1: Right.
2: And it's like, you don't, the reality of it is that you look at it, all over the world, black people are oppressed. And there's a reason for that. And we have made it part, it is part of the culture. It is subconscious behavior.
1: It's in our DNA now.
2: It is. And we, you know, Latinos get mad at me. They're like, why are you always pumping for black people? And I'm like, I am the black people. I'm pumping for us. Have you lost your mind?
1: You know what's funny? When we went on tour, me, George, said, Eddie, we went on tour. And I'll never forget this. George, we're in El Paso, and this dude, he was tatted. He was clearly a vato, had been in prison. Mm-hmm. He had tattoos on his face, and he loved George. And so we were, it's Charlie, we're all in line. And so the dude was shaking, wanted to shake George's hand, and George said, I'm not going to shake your hand unless you shake his hand. And he shook all our hands, and his girlfriend started crying. She said, that's the first time he's ever shook hands with a black man. He ever touched a black man, he wasn't fighting. And it's how they have made us believe that we are enemies.
2: Oh,
1: we are not.
2: They keep us divided.
1: The same scriptures they use to put immigrants in cages, they put us in chains with.
2: Yeah.
1: And our fights are so similar. And you know what makes me proud of you? Is that I'd never seen you got a chance to talk to you, but I see your story through your stories, and that's amazing.
2: Oh, I appreciate that. I think that I've been advocating for this for a long time because I am brown and black. That's who I am.
1: Right.
2: But I say it all the time. The Latinos are so upset about these babies in cages.
1: Right.
2: But you have to be just as pissed about Tamir Rice as you are about those babies.
1: Yes, you do.
2: Until we have to reach across, and we got to do it. The strength in numbers. Like, if you think about black and brown people, we will own the world.
0: Yes.
2: The fact that they have convinced us. You know, and that's prison thing. That whole Mexican,
1: it
2: black
1: is.
2: And brown
1: it
2: thing,
1: is.
2: That's the, you know, you think about all the profitable business, prison and death is so profitable. And black people are usually the expense, you know, at black men. And it's so ridiculous. I cannot go on stage. I cannot go anywhere and talk about comedy or do whatever without bringing that with me. It's so much a part of who I am.
1: I appreciate you. And you know what we're going to do? I'm going to take my Range Rover. You take your Mercedes.
0: Thank you so much to Ida Rodriguez. 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
1: Should women be submissive to their men?
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RFK, where the Health and Human Service, everything is coming back. Like rubella. Rubella, I didn't even know what that was. Whooping cough, rickets, scurvy. If you ask me to run Kennedy,

0: It's now time for Kyle Hughley, a.k.a. Special K, to drop another joint on Short Bus Records.
1: And it's your boy Special K, another Short Bus Records banger, baby, baby. Now listen up, everybody. There's been a lot of discussion lately about whether or not Puerto Rican Bronx native Fat Joe can say the N-word. Fat Joe responded by saying he's the blackest N-word you'll ever meet, and his father is Afro-Cuban. Here's I'm Black.

0: I like Fat Joe. I think he's dope.
1: I like Fat Joe too.
2: Yeah.
0: I don't care.
2: Will he be on the cruise? I mean,
0: no, he's
2: everybody
0: the only
2: else
0: one.
2: On it. Yeah, I was about to say.
0: I think the weight he lost will be on the cruise. He
3: won't. Fat will be on there, but not Joe.
0: Fat will be there, but
1: he's
0: Joe
1: so won't be there.
4: Nah, he's just average Joe.
1: You are so stupid, DM.
0: Yeah, the fat will be there, but Joe won't. We got.

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0: This is the Daily Play with Joy Taylor. Fans in Brazil got to see one of the best games of the year Sunday. Dak Prescott and Lamar Jackson went back and forth in Rio, with the Ravens getting on the long flight back to the States with the last second, literally 34-31 win. In the final 2 minutes, the Ravens took the lead on a Lamar Jackson touchdown pass, and then Dak drove the Cowboys down and kicked a go-ahead field goal with just 7 seconds left. Gotta be ball game. However, Lamar Jackson hit Zay Flowers for a 27-yard gain and called timeout with 1 second left. Ravens kicker Tyler Hoop hit a 56-yarder for a miraculous win. Amazing theater between two teams with a bit of a reputation for not coming through in the clutch, and a frustrating loss for the Cowboys, who played well enough to beat most teams, just not Lamar, Derrick Henry, and the Ravens. For more on this and other top stories of the day, tune into the Daily Play with Joy Taylor at UrbanOnePodcast.com or wherever you get your podcasts.
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4: Got a song from when your mom and daddy were still together coming up next, plus the Militant Man Jamal Kingsley returns to expose racism hidden in our everyday lives. That's up in less than 15 minutes. Now it's time for What You Need to Know with the one and only Sybil Wilkes.
5: It's Sybil Wilkes with What We Need to Know. President Trump says he anticipates conducting further high-level diplomatic discussions with Iranian representatives this week after officially rejecting a proposed ceasefire agreement over the weekend. In a telephone interview with the news organization Axios, the president stated that Tehran desperately wants to reach a deal, but asserted it's not a deal he's willing to accept, claiming Iranian leaders overplayed their political hand. The president further stated he is constantly evaluating the resumption of heavy military airstrikes as the broader international war enters its seventh month of active combat. That lingering early season storm known as a nor'easter is continuing to affect communities along the East Coast today. While the most severe rainfall and destructive winds subsided, the weakened coastal storm system is expected to loop back around between New Jersey and Long Island today, bringing light rainfall and wind gusts reaching 30 miles per hour alongside the ongoing high tide coastal flooding warnings. In Chicago, the Obama Presidential Center reports that more than 175,000 visitors attended museum exhibits and special ticketed events since the facility opened its doors in June. Representatives for the Obama Foundation confirmed the center welcomed enthusiastic guests from all 50 U.S. states and 39 foreign countries. In college sports, USC issued a formal one-game suspension for linebacker Desmond Stevens following a brutal targeting hit that led to a concussion for Oregon quarterback Dante Moore. Stevens drove his shoulder directly into Moore's head as the quarterback surrendered a slide, resulting in Stevens' ejection and Moore being rushed by ambulance to a local hospital, where medical evaluations confirmed a severe concussion. To subscribe to my free daily newsletter, please visit SybilWilkes.com. For all the news 24/7, go to News1.com. I'm Sybil Wilkes. Be informed. 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
0: It is the DL Hughley Show, your 2026 edition. I am going to be along with Don Lim. We're going to be in Columbus, Ohio. And then the following day, we'll be in Cincinnati. So come
3: at
0: check us out.
3: At the Mershon Auditorium in Columbus.
0: At the Mershon Auditorium in Columbus. And the following day, where we at? In Cincinnati.
3: The beautiful Taft Theater.
0: The beautiful Taft Theater. Is that named after the President Taft? I'm sure.
4: I hope not.
3: Or can.
0: The Mershon Theater on Friday, then Saturday, the beautiful Taft Theater. Yes. Gonna be there. John Lemon, this is, you know, he's a rookie.
4: He is a rookie.
0: He's
4: doing his best. He's doing well, though. Yeah, he ain't used to the road life.
0: Wearing him out.
4: Yeah. You know, I thought you were going to show him the ropes, teach him how to do it.
0: Well, he fell asleep before I could. wait a minute. I'm the only one who falls asleep at the dinner table.
4: Yes.
3: Yeah, that's it.
0: Shout out to Sid the Entertainer. He came out Saturday we were in St. Petersburg. He came out, and I had a great time with him. So.
3: All right.
0: I don't think you've ever been to dinner with me or lunch if I haven't fallen asleep on you.
4: Well, hold on a second. You may have been to dinner or lunch with you, but it's not. You haven't really been christened until you fall asleep.
0: If somebody tell you they went to dinner or lunch with me and I didn't fall asleep, they're lying.
4: There you go.
0: They're lying ass.
3: You're in the middle of your best asleep. Story and
0: yeah,
3: over there.
0: Yeah.
4: Or in the middle of someone else's story.
3: Yeah.
4: Phone in hand, everything.
0: This would be a good time for me to doze off on your ass.
3: Hell, very interesting.
0: You're so interesting. Yes. Oh, man, this booth looks so comfortable.
4: I wonder how many people
0: have pictures of me sleep.
4: You know who has a lot of pictures of you sleep?
0: I know Kyle does.
4: Kyle does. Jeff does. Your writer friend Jeff. He has a lot of pictures of you sleep. Yeah. I have none.
0: Yeah,
4: maybe one. Because I wouldn't do that.
0: Yeah. I know Derek has a lot.
4: Yeah.
0: They think it's funny.
4: It's funny. Yeah. They giggle and cackle and, you know, put each other's elbows in their
0: Look. Wake me up just in time for the bills.
4: Yeah.
0: He's up now. We got a song from When Your Mom and Daddy Were Still Together. The Militant Man Jamal Kingsley is going to return to expose racism hidden in our everyday lives. And plus a little note from the GED section, and Jasmine Sanders will let us know what's trending on the DL Hughley Show right now. Here's 10.

That was Tim's What You Need. The Militant Man Jamal Kingsley returned to expose racism hidden in our everyday lives. Rapped a song for when your mom and daddy were still together. Stevie Wonder, My Sharia Moore on the D.L. Hughley Show.

0: That was a song when your mom and daddy were still together. Stevie Wonder, My Sharia Moore, one of my very favorite songs. Here's the militant man Jamal Kingsley, return to expose racism hidden in our everyday lives.
1: Hello, my brothers and sisters. This is Jamal Kingsley, the militant man, here to expose racism hidden in our everyday lives. Why is it when you stop working on your computer, it goes to sleep and the screen turns black? Is it because you think blacks are lazy and they stop working and go to sleep on the job? Think about it, my brother. And why is it when you take your driver's license picture, if you have on dark sunglasses, they make you take them off? But clear glasses, you can keep on. Is it because you don't trust anything dark? Think about it, my brother. And why is it back in the day, used to keep all your phone numbers in a little black book? But nowadays, all your phone numbers are kept in your iPhone. Is it because you're always developing technology that eliminates things black? Think about it, my brother. This has been Jamal Kingsley, the militant man. And until next time, stay woke and think about it, my brother.
0: And of course, I'm going to give you a little note from the GED section. That's up in 15 minutes. It is the D.L. Hughley Show.
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Hughley for a show packed with humor, heart, and all the flavor you need to spice up your day. This is your Monday fix. It's the D.L. Hughley Show. And we're back.

There is an old adage, an old phrase. I'm sure that many of you are familiar with it. The expression, a grand jury will indict a ham sandwich. I'm sure you've all heard that bantered around a bit. It comes from the fact that the district attorney generally has so much latitude with a grand jury that they can get a grand jury to indict for almost anything. As a matter of fact, they have about a 99% literacy rate. Pregnancy tests aren't that, like DNA tests aren't that effective. Ivory soap isn't that effective. They have it around 99% of the time. As a matter of fact, we had a grand jury that this year indicted somebody because a pool was green. But we don't have a grand jury that indicts someone because a young man is found floating in a body of water. A grand jury will indict a ham sandwich, they can indict a home sandwich. We have watched any number of Trump's political opponents and enemies be indicted for frivolous reasons. We watched them attack members of the press, former FBI agents, former elected officials, because when he wants somebody indicted, they are, despite little to no evidence. How many of them have been thrown out because they're so frivolous? Here we have a situation where a young man was found floating face down in a pool of water with dubious circumstances. Even the autopsy report can't say what the cause of death was. And you'll have any number of right-wing social media influencers trying to tell you about dry drowning. Now, you can drown your sorrows. You can drown in red tape. You can drown your fears away. You can drown in debt. It's very hard to drown face down in a body of water. And that is how far people are going to explain this. And the bottom line is, if you can indict somebody for scraping a pool, which is so, with strange credulity, you can't indict someone for having a young man come up dead in dubious circumstances. That is about desire. And at any other point in this nation's history, even if it were an administration that necessarily wasn't even fond of black people, at any other point, the feds would be called in. As a matter of fact, Nolan Wells, he met his end on federal land. 94%, the feds own 94% of that island. A private owner owns 6. So it happened on federal land. There is, the feds would be calling in to investigate this rash of black people that are being hung all over the country. I said this before, and I don't think people quite got what it was. I said that there is a reason. If you live in a black blue state or a blue city, or if you're black, brown, or yellow, you really do not have any federal representation at all. You are on your own. No one would let, as a matter of fact, no one from this administration has mentioned it at all, the rash of dead people. Nobody has mentioned at all what happened to Nolan Wells, no elected official of any note. Nobody from the FBI, nobody from the Trump administration, barely somebody from governance, not even a senator. They've stayed away from it. Any other point, the feds would be called in. But there is a reason at the beginning of this term, they got rid of the Southern Poverty Law Center. Remember that? They indicted them for being what they call racist. There is a reason why the Civil Rights Division of the Trump administration is all white. There's a reason why this district attorney and others do not feel a sense of urgency, because they know no one is going to hold them to account. But they also should know this, that we are not going to look the other way. That one day there'll be another administration. And murder does not have a statute of limitations. This was about desire. This was about a district attorney who wanted to. This is about the feds who want to. So the next time somebody tells you that your vote doesn't make a difference and all these administrations are the same, do you actually believe that an administration headed by Kamala Harris will be doing nothing right now, saying nothing right now? This is about desire. This is about wanting to. This is about somebody wanting to get to the bottom of it, and somebody in authority. And the reason they don't, the reason if nothing's happening, because they don't want to. That's a little note from the GED section. It's the D.L. Hughley Show. Tennessee.

0: 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Jasmine Sanders, tell us what's trending.
1: Wow, everybody's talking a lot about this situation that happened on Cornell. Even you referred to it at the top of the show.
0: Sure.
1: The fact that they are going to reopen this investigation.
0: It
1: should have never been closed. And of course, the judge, you know, was removed. This is a horrible case. I mean, this kind of thing happens a lot on college campuses, you know, but when someone comes forward and they tell you what happened and then you have the audacity to question them, I mean, I understand you're searching for the truth, but the evidence was there.
0: There was a young man who raped a woman outside of a dumpster at Stanford. Everybody saw it. The judge was leaning on him.
1: Very much
0: There was a man, an 18-year-old in Chicago who raped a girl. They knew it. We're leaning on him. This thing right here. Everybody knew they said free P upstairs.
1: Yeah.
0: Now you can't wonder
1: they
0: why
1: they sent that via Snapchat, by the way. So they sent it to a lot of people.
0: So you can't wonder why we have a Supreme Court justice that has been accused of this, or why we have a president that's a rapist.
1: Yeah.
0: You cannot tell me, and this could not happen unless people in society accepted it. If they say it's normal, if they say, you know, this happens all the time, then obviously there's a level of acceptance that most people should be very uncomfortable with.
1: Mm-hmm.
0: But it's baked into the equation, because when your forefathers start off raping and doing all the things they did to you, it's natural.
2: Mm-hmm. Yep.
1: Yeah.
0: For you, it's natural.
1: Very much so.
0: They always want to talk about crime, but never the crimes. 70% of America's registered sex offenders are middle-aged white dudes.
1: Mm-hmm. Mm. Yeah.
0: Texas has more sex offenders than any other state in the country. There's so many sex offenders in Texas that they can fill up Arrowhead Stadium.
2: Wow.
0: So, but the fact that having somebody who was an adjudicated rapist not be disqualified, that it isn't a disqualifier, that Kavanaugh went through virtually a mirror image of what we're seeing right now.
2: Yep.
0: And that wasn't disqualifying.
1: Yep.
0: As a matter of fact, a lot of women were like, we don't believe it. This man said you can grab him by the pee and they'll let you, right? Which is what? Sexual assault, isn't it?
1: Yep.
0: So you knew it.
1: Yep.
0: So let's not pretend and get high. Somebody mentioned 38,500 times with the Epstein list. This is on America. This is how low we've gotten.
1: Yeah.
0: Or how low we continue to be. We can't even elevate.
1: I mean, this just, I don't know. Everything about it makes me sick to my stomach. Even you reference the story where the judge, the guy who raped the girl behind the dumpster, and the judge basically said, we don't want to ruin his future.
0: Right.
1: This will be a horrible thing for him.
0: Right.
1: It's like, oh my God, like what is happening? Anyway, finally trending, update in the Tasia Fortune case. Did you see this?
0: Where
1: they
0: say,
1: they gonna

0: to make a difference. 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
3: 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Yeah, but you know, I learned something today.
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5: You must learn.
1: That'll do it for us, ladies and gentlemen. It's the DL Hughley Show, your 2026 edition. Now, did you learn anything, Jasmine Sanders?
6: You know what? My heart was heavy yesterday because I found out about the death of Angela Stribling.
1: Horrible.
6: And, you know, everybody knows her from BET. They know her from Screen Scene. And, you know, of course, she was on the radio in D.C. And I had the privilege and the pleasure to meet her when we all went to D.C., all of the black women in radio who were being inducted into the Library of Congress. And I was, you know, I fanned out because I've always been a big fan of hers. I love her personality and her voice. And it hurt me so bad when I found out that she lost her battle with brain cancer after 2 years. And she and I had developed a little relationship and we would talk and reach out. And I never knew she was sick. So prayers to her husband, prayers to her family, her sister, you know, it's just terrible, especially someone, you know, the same age as you and you see, you know, it's really hard. Life is life. Yeah. Wow.
1: Life does keep life.
6: Yes, it does.
1: Prayers up for her.
6: Indeed.
1: She will be
6: beautiful,
1: missed.
6: Beautiful spirit.
1: Yes, indeed. Junior's hand to the king. What'd you learn today?
7: Well, I learned that it's probably you age out on certain things, like going to the state fair. I went this weekend, and boy,
6: I thought it was weird when you said you were going.
7: No, it's cool, but you know, it's different than when you had kids. You know, when you had kids, you chase them around, you let them ride the rides and all of that. But after a while, especially when it's 100 degrees, man,
6: that walking,
1: you can keep your fried bacon.
6: The deep fried corn don't sound so good.
7: Exactly.
1: Dos elotes, por favor,
6: please.
7: Then it was packed from all those people in for the game. Oh my
1: keep
7: god,
1: keep your fried Oreos. Yeah. We don't need none of that.
6: I don't want none of it. No mas.
1: Big feet on the stick. Keep all that.
6: Donde estas mis caros?
7: Shade. I mean, I'm like, man.
6: Donde estas mis caros?
1: What is the cat?
6: I'm trying to say, where's my car? No, cat is not.
1: You said dos gatos.
6: No, I said, donde estas mis caros?
1: I don't miss caros. That's not real.
6: My car. I don't
1: That's
6: know.
1: Not real.
6: Where's Elena when I need her?
7: You were ordering
1: probably
7: drink.
1: Trying to look up what you just said. On the next DL Hughley Show, sometimes people get really upset with the things I say, so we're going to give them an opportunity to vent with that segment called
7: Donde Estados, F-U-D-L Hughley.
1: All right. Plus, we're going to honor someone's benevolence as a human being of the week. It is the DL Hughley Show. We will definitely see you on the other side. Kyle, my favorite short bus operator, pull that string. We got to go.
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2: 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That's it, that's all. Post it on the corner. 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

thinking about. Use the brain on your head for you lose it. I pull up back to school and I teach you some shit. Tell your bro I'm a tutor. Remember I used to cheat off a pretty tip. All the teachers, they thought I was stupid. 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Fuck.

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Shout out to all my Libras in the building. I know it's your season, and I want to send a very special happy birthday to a phenomenal young lady, Nikayla. My second born niece, Nikayla, turns 24 today. Happy birthday, baby. I'm so proud of you. She's in school to be a pharmacist in Cincinnati, so she's listening on 100.3 Cincy's R&B station. Happy birthday, Nikayla. I love you. Welcome inside Love and R&B.

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0: It's Love & R&B with KG Smooth. 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Hughley, Teddy Riley, Doug E. Fresh, Eric Benet, The Brat, King George. We got a barbecue beach party in Bimini with Wyclef Jean, hosted by Anthony Anderson and Cedric the Entertainer, with Mr. Tendinism. 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

0: You're listening to Love and R&B with KG Smooth. What's trending in R&B? Well, sending love, healing energy to Jermaine Dupri and the family and fans of writer Manuel Seals. Yeah, Jermaine Dupri had announced on Instagram, he said, "Today I lost the first person to really understand me musically, Manuel Seals. He had an answer for every one of my ideas. That's how he became the voice singing Funkified." Oh, man. I remember, you know, I was a credit reader growing up, and I would always see his name on writing credits. So rest in peace, Manuel Seals. Also trending in R&B, Stevie Wonder has released a Songs in the Key of Life 50 EP with four songs he recorded in the original sessions ahead of his Songs in the Key of Life tour. Another thing trending in R&B, Kiki Wyatt setting the record straight. A rep for her said that, and I told you last night that she was arrested for child cruelty and terroristic threats. And a representative emphasized that the court documentation lists simple assault as the only charge, and refuting the media reports of the additional charges like cruelty to children and the terroristic threats. My bad, I was going off of a trusted source, and clearly everybody was wrong. And finally, trending in R&B, R&B singer Jacquees was taken into custody in Miami, facing multiple charges, including driving under the influence and battery on a law enforcement officer. We don't have a full account of the circumstances surrounding the incident. And that is what's trending with Love and R&B.
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0: This is Love & R&B with KG Smooth. Check out this clip from New Age CEO where he talks about how burnout just shows up unannounced.
1: You want to know one of the scariest things about burnout is that it doesn't announce itself. One day you just wake up and realize you've been empty for months and told nobody. It doesn't come with a warning. There's no moment where your body says stop. No alarm that goes off. No breaking point that is obvious enough to make you pause. It just accumulates quietly, daily, until one morning you're sitting in your car before work and you can't explain why you don't want to go inside. And it's not because something happened. It's because nothing feels like anything anymore. That's the part that nobody talks about. Burnout doesn't always look like exhaustion. Sometimes it looks like numbness, like going through every motion perfectly but feeling none of it. Like smiling at people, meaning none of it. It's like you're performing your life instead of living it and not knowing when that switch happened. And men, we're the worst at recognizing it because we were taught that tired means weak, that needing a break means you're not built for this, that if you slow down, someone else will pass you. So you keep going, keep producing, keep showing up, keep saying I'm fine, until fine becomes a lie that you forgot you were telling. You've been running on empty and calling it discipline. You've been ignoring every signal your body and mind have been sending because stopping feels like failure. But you're not disciplined, you're depleted. And there's a difference between grinding and slowly disappearing inside of your own routine. The people around you do not know because you never told them. And you never told them because you don't know how to need something without feeling like a burden. So you carry it alone in silence until silence becomes the only thing you feel. If you've been empty for months and told nobody, this is me telling you, that is not strength. That is a man drowning in 3 feet of water because he refused to ask someone to pull him up. Ask.
0: Ask.
2: I feel you.
0: Next hour, it is the Monday mini concert where the theme is Neo Soul. So we're about to go to the show. This is Love & R&B.
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1: 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The Monday Mini Concert is on. Tonight's theme, Neo Soul. When Erykah Badu dropped Baduism in 97, she didn't just give us music, she gave us a mood. This first track digs deep into the heart of loyalty. It's about standing by your person when the stakes are high, life is complicated, and the struggle gets real. You got Questlove holding down the pocket and James Poyser on the keys. This is timeless storytelling at its finest. Erykah Badu's The Other Side of the Game. The Monday Mini Concert is on. Love and R&B.

back in 1996, a young brother out of Brooklyn named Maxwell stepped onto the scene with an album that completely changed the landscape of R&B. And that song right there, Ascension, Don't Ever Wonder, is pure, effortless elevation. That feeling that when love lifts you so high, you never want to touch the ground. Now, this next song, you know, talks about how sometimes love isn't just sweet. It's heavy, it's raw, and it grabs a hold of your soul so tight you can't shake it if you tried. And nobody captures that southern-drenched vulnerability quite like Anthony Hamilton. Teaming up with producer Mark Bateson, he laid all his guards down on this one, speaking straight to anyone who's ever been too deep to walk away. I'm talking about Can't Let Go. The Monday mini concert, Neo Soul, is on. Love and R&B.

0: It's Love and R&B with KG Smooth, wrapping up the Monday mini concert, Neo Soul. That's Jill Scott and Whatever, fresh out of DJ Jazzy Jeff's legendary Touch of Jazz Studios in Philly. Jill Scott introduced us to a brand new soul that felt like talking to your best friend on a front porch. Whatever, it gives you the best of both worlds, that warm, candlelit jazz lounge vibe right before it flips into that hip-hop groove. It's honest, soulful, and it's unapologetically real. Next week's theme for the Monday mini-concert, Toni Braxton. Toni Braxton will be celebrating a birthday, and so we are going to feature the music of the Toni Braxton next week for the Monday mini-concert. Stay with me. 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

0: 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You know, there are most definitely conditions of a relationship, and adult relationships are not unconditional. Adult partnerships come with conditions like, don't lie to me, don't harm me, show up, prepare, be accountable, try. If someone is consistently unkind, avoidant, dishonest, or unsafe, love doesn't magically survive that. It dies. Real love isn't unconditional. It's intentional. Intentional love is chosen over and over. It's effort, it's action, it's words that match behavior. It's choosing each other over and over through the boring parts and the hard parts. The love a parent has for a child is the closest thing we have to unconditional, and even that has limits. Seeking unconditional love in an adult partner is a reenactment. Trying to get an early need met through romance, it usually means we're approaching adult love from a wounded place, asking a partner to be a parent and calling it intimacy.
1: I feel you.
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0: This is Love and R&B with Kate G. Smooth. 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

0: 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The question of the night, what is an inconvenience in life for you? 844-258-8RB. Brittany in Richmond, what is an inconvenience in life for you?
1: Honestly, it may sound crazy, but going to work, it's such an inconvenience.
0: That's funny. You're trying to be somebody's housewife, huh?
1: Honestly, yes. That's what you're living to me.
0: Somebody got to work.
1: And it ain't going to be me.
0: 844-258-8RB. What is an inconvenience in life? That is the question of the night. It's Wine Time with KG on Love and R&B.

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0: 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It's time to light those candles, pour a glass of wine, and enjoy love and R&B.
1: What if a dream became reality? Do we still say it's a dream when we agree?

0: It's Love It R&B with KG Smooth. Wine Time with KG at 844-258-8R&B. The question of the night tonight, what is something that is an inconvenience in life? 844-258-8762. Darius in Cleveland, what's an inconvenience in life for you?
1: All right, something that's a crazy inconvenience for me is when you're in a relationship and you want to get some, and they tell you you can get some later on the night, and when later on the night comes, and they go to sleep.
0: And you don't get none.
1: That's a big inconvenience.
0: And you be hot too, boy.
1: Hey, at that time, yeah, I used to be.
0: You're a changed man now, huh?
1: I'm single, so I'm just, you know what I'm saying?
0: Yeah. Out here trafficking in F-boy behavior. Nah, thank you for your call. 844-258-8RNB. 844-258-8762. You can leave me a voicemail message on the Love Lines. I'll play your response back for Wine Time after the fact. This is Love R&B.
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0: Here inside Loving R&B with KG Smooth. It's Wine Time with KG at 844-258-8RNB. The question of the night, what is an inconvenience in life for you? 844-258-8RNB. Lil Reggie in D.C., what's the inconvenience in life for you, bro?
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0: Press 2.
1: Yes.
0: Then press 1 again.
1: What? Then you're like, wait, what was 2 again? Did I press the right number? That blows me.
0: And then you got to hang up and call back because you're like, wait, what? Which one was it?
1: Exactly. Bruh, the worst.
0: Hey, that was a good one. 844-258-8RNB. What is an inconvenience in life for you? Leave me a voicemail message, and I'll put your response back for Wine Time after the fact as well, if you want to. But yeah, get in on this. It's Wine Time with KG on Lovin' R&B.
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0: This is Love and R&B with KG Smooth. It's Wine Time with KG at 844-258-8R&B. Question of the night. What is an inconvenience in life for you? Like, what is something that is just inconveniencing you? 844-258-8762. Rolanda in Dallas. What is an inconvenience in life for you?
1: Okay, so inconvenience that would be for me is
2: my baby's father.
0: Oh, no. Why your baby's father?
2: He's inconvenient because he can kind of slack off and do the bare minimum. I have to pick up and he gets to pick and choose whenever he wants to do things for our daughter, whenever, because hey, like, I have to. I don't have a choice.
0: What, he be coasting and then it becomes an inconvenience for your life and you can't do what you want to do?
3: Exactly.
0: Oh, that's another good one. I'm sure a lot of people can relate to that one.
3: I'm sure they can.
0: Thank you for your call. 844-258-8R&B. 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Next hour, sharing your love story and digging into KG's crates. This is Love and R&B.
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2: Larry in Clearwater. Larry writes, my wife and I were arguing, and she let me drive 20 minutes in the wrong direction. Once I got back on the right path, I got a speeding ticket because we were running late. I'm sick of my wife teasing me about it. How do I get her to stop?
3: Bruh, you got to eat this one.
2: Mm-hmm.
3: You got to eat this one. No, I'm sick of her teasing me. Dog, this is a running joke. This is going to last forever. You arguing, went 20 minutes the wrong way, turn around, got a ticket for going too fast. Do you know how long this finna be the joke?
4: Especially if it was you.
3: You finna hear about this, man.
5: Oh, yeah.
3: I am sick of her. Yeah, I know.
5: Yeah.
2: Oh, well.
6: Bruh, she gonna be like, you can do get about your little GPS out.
5: Yeah.
6: She gonna do it.
3: Hey, which way we going now?
2: Yeah. All right. Moving on to Tisha in Baltimore. Tisha writes, my friend invited me to lunch to celebrate my birthday. Her husband invited himself to join us. After we ate, he asked for their check and told the waitress that my check was separate. Wow, what a cheapie. Wow. Was I wrong to assume that he would pay for me too? No.
3: It was her birthday. The lady who wrote the letter, this was her birthday?
2: Tisha's birthday, yes. Mm-hmm.
3: No, bro, listen, man. Well,
5: that's crazy.
3: I mean, I don't understand why he wouldn't. It was your birthday and all.
2: Yeah.
3: And you and your girl was going out. Your girl probably would have treated you for your birthday. He invited himself, and then he come in and he want to split check. Well, now you know who she got.
2: Yeah.
5: Yeah.
3: You know, sometimes, man, you got to see people in real life situations so you know in real time what you really dealing with.
2: Mm-hmm.
3: And hey, man, now all you could do is go, wow, glad that ain't my husband. And go on about your business. It's a plate of food, really. I wouldn't be, man, I don't even have the, that ain't even in me no more. You don't buy me a plate of food, man, I don't care.
2: But I mean, that was it was her birthday. It was real stank on his part.
4: That's not a gentleman. That's not
3: bro. That ain't the cool thing to do. Is hey, I interjected here. Happy birthday. Let me take care of you. I'm paying for this. She's separate, man.
4: He don't like her, first of all. Let's make sure we understand that. He do not like
3: her. She don't like him. So now we good.
2: Yeah, they're even. All right. Last one. Last one, CLO. This is from Leland in Mapleton. Leland writes, I've been dating a woman for 2 years. I went by her house Saturday, and there was a handyman putting shelves in her garage. She said she didn't want to bother me by asking me to do it. I felt like something is going on. Am I right?
3: I don't know.
2: Right.
3: Hey, man, I don't know. You know, bruh, I don't know the handyman. I don't know how he looked. I don't know if them shelves was really going up or he just started hammering because when he heard your car in the driveway. I don't know what happened.
2: Wait, what? He did what?
3: I don't know if he heard your car in the driveway and just started hammering stuff. And they made up the whole story. I don't know if he was really in there fixing her plumbing system or he was hanging shelves in the garage. I don't know what he was doing over there.
2: That's
5: crazy.
2: But, okay, to that, Let me ask you this. If there was something going on as a man, would you sense something, you know, like women have, we have our intuition. Would you,
3: he
2: as
3: don't
2: a man,
3: have no intuition. I Shirley, know, that's why he wrote us. Because he don't have no
0: he
3: intuition.
0: He don't know what's going on.
2: So yeah, he wouldn't have sensed it. Okay.
3: He hoping we got some.
2: Good.
3: And what I tell him, I don't know what the hell going on. I don't know this man. I don't know what he looked like. I don't know how long he been over there. I don't know. I don't know if he found the studs in the wall so he can get these shells up here. Mm-hmm. I don't know if he did none of that. Steve Harvey know how to do all that type of work because I did it.
2: Uh-huh.
3: Now, let me just tell you something.
2: Uh-huh.
3: And this is removing a lot of stuff in my life.
2: Okay.
3: If you catch me at this stage,

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1: All them pictures you done hung and fell off the wall. You're not putting this shelf up.
2: Right. She's sick of him.
1: You can't make me.
0: All right, we'll have more coming up at the top of the hour. 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

0: 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It is a Tuesday, September 29th. Tomorrow is the last day of the month of September. Then we move into October, then November, December. Then we celebrate the brand new year. But for today, good morning. Frank P. Bauer and Community Potpourri right here on your favorite radio station. Thank you for locking it in. Something on your mind, as usual. We start the show off. Something on your mind you want to call in and talk about it? Go ahead. Mm-hmm. If you attended the meeting last evening at Seattle University about the one of the community input meeting that the city wanted to know how you feel or who should be or what kind of candidate they should have for the Seattle Police Chief, if you attended that meeting, call and let me know, okay? All right, I did talk to one gentleman that was there. Said it's a good meeting. People were speaking their cases, yep. And as usual, people want someone who is community-minded. Yep, okay. Mm-hmm. Not just sitting in your police chief big seat and have your officers just riding around town. Tell them to get out and meet the folks, okay? So if you went to that meeting last night, you can call and let me know. Also, there'll be another meeting in the north end of town. I'll get that particular location and date for that. But meeting last evening, yes. Things to talk about this morning on the radio. You know, this crime has got to stop. This craziness going on. I don't know if you saw the video of these four young men beating up on a lady in West Seattle. You know, if she'd have pulled out her gun and blasted all those young people away, I wouldn't blame her. I wouldn't blame her at all. You know, this craziness has got to stop and just beating up on folks. Then coming back, if you looked at the video, after everybody just about got into the car, there was another young man came back and kicked the lady two or three times. And all they got was a cell phone. I hope they tracked that cell phone and fire these young criminals, I'll put it that way. You know, people will say, you know, is he just a young mind acting out? Yep, young mind acting out can cost mom and dad a whole lot of money when they have to bury your butt, okay? Mm-hmm. People just don't think sometimes on things to happen. Yeah, okay. And if you have problems with your in-laws, try to straighten it out. In-law problems, yeah. Mm-hmm. Mother-in-law, I don't remember that song by Ernie K, though. Called mother-in-law, but this gentleman, he's an executive of New York Times, and his in-laws killed him out of California. So to try to straighten up with your in-laws and folks like that, now they have to probably go to jail. As I often say, why do something that's going to take you away for a while, or maybe for the rest of your life? Okay, just crazy. That's just the way I think. I think staying out of the police car, stand out of the police station, stand out from behind the bars. Don't want to see it. And hope that more young people, period, will think about that. But think about young men, two young men killed in a targeted shooting near the I-5 overpass in Kent yesterday. Just some of the craziest report that we got around the country, around the city, around the state. Going on, what is going on? Could it be the high price of gas? Or people just not thinking? Or whatever it is. I don't know. Like we and others, when I say we, the radio station, yes, has been a victim of copper theft, that is. And I see the King County prosecutors rallying a coalition to curb copper theft, costing this region millions of dollars. Yep, stole the copper out of the antenna system at our facilities in Renton. That's why 1620 and 1420 is not on the air right now. They have to be totally rewired and all those kind of things. The King County Prosecutor and Attorney Lisa Mannon is rallying a coalition to push state lawmakers to pass a bill aimed at cutting off the market for stolen copper. As thieves continue to strike bridges, light rail, and even 911 lines across the county and other places, radio stations and stuff. You know, these thieves are costing the region millions of dollars. You know, truth companies and such have the insurance. But, you know, you got to stop it. But I guess somebody wants some money. It doesn't matter who they hurt. Steal the copper. Mm-hmm. I think the session, last session in, was it Olympia? They had a bill they brought to a bill, and they were working on that, and things have not come to fruition yet. The proposal would force recyclers to photograph wire purchasers and purchasees upon the images of the database and upload it, that is, and hold the wire for 10 days. If thieves are not profiting, they are going to stop stealing. That's the hope, yeah. But they say, with the Deputy Senior Prosecutor and Attorney Gary Onsdorf says, what we look at is how we decrease demand. Prosecutors pointed to the West Seattle Bridge as an example where that small theft there caused a big problem over there. Mm-hmm. A man claiming to be a Seattle City Light worker in the middle of the night was caught hauling off about $1,000 worth of copper wire. The theft there led to his arrest, and it also caused a blackout on the bridge and a $100,000 repair bill. Law enforcement says it's the kind of a problem playing out across the state. Copper thieves are also knocking out light rail service. Yeah, mm-hmm. Remember when that first started. It happened there. Cell towers are being impacted because of stripped copper. Some of these electric vehicles, charging stations, that's a new target. So, you know, I hope they find these people and whatever they do. But we are the victim of one of those, the station is one of the victims of one of those copper thieves thefts, if I can put it that way. And the prosecutor attorney wants to shut down copper thieves all of the way. Same kind of thing that they were doing with the, you know, remember the catalytic converters that being stolen? Mm-hmm. You can steal anything, somebody will buy it and give you the money for it. Okay. That's why you got some time, I won't say blame those who are giving the money to those who bring things in, but that's the way it goes. Just like that grocer over in Tacoma, he knew what he was doing, playing the old two-for-one snap bill. You know, take your, you give me your snap card, whatever's on it, if it's $200, I'll give you $100. And they turn that into the state and get the $200. Making money. This guy made thousands of dollars, millions of dollars. And he fled to India, but I think they're bringing his behind back, or he's already back. But that's just the kind of things that people are doing out in the community, mm-hmm. where it affects a lot of things. It costs, it affects price on what you pay for stuff, yeah. It caused some communities to not have stores because people have gone in and stole items. And there is a big market for stolen items. If you make it the right day or the right time at 12th and Jackson, you can buy anything you want to buy. Chainsaws, food, clothing. These people have gone into these stores and ripped them off. And, somebody on that corner selling the stuff. Yeah. But let's hope that that kind of theft will cut down, stop. But we say, no, it won't. People have been stealing for days and years and things. But just watching a video about the items you could buy at 12th and Jackson, where we find out a lot of drug trade and things like that. Oh, you just about have a grocery store there. They're selling everything but a car. Yeah, TVs, washing powder, Clorox, electrical appliances. I mean, it is wild. Yes, it is. What goes on in America today? Yeah. We're at 206-325-1420 and 503-770-8725. Is there something on your mind? We'd love to talk about it. Yep. One thing is, when will the city of Seattle and the mayor get up off their dupes and do something about these cameras? Why are they still fighting over cameras to reveal things? There's a report that's revealing conflicting camera use policies between transportation and police departments and such. The city's real-time center has access to some of the SDOTs, the Seattle Department of Transportation cameras feeds, but little oversight by that. And, you know, we've seen different things happening in the community. Some folks want cameras and some do not. What's your idea on having cameras in the community? You would you vote yes or no to have a camera in on the corner of where you live or where you drive? Cameras reveal lots of things. Yes, they do. Mm-hmm. That's why we saw the video of that thing I mentioned earlier about those young people kicking up on that woman in West Seattle, stealing her stuff and driving off. If we had not seen the video, we may not. There may have been some, well, you know, just the same old thing happened. 206-325-1420 and 503-770-8725. The whole situation with the brand new police chief who they're trying to pull it up and trying to figure out what kind of chief they're having. You know, that whole situation down there behind the Bight of Seattle. You can't blame me, but I'm going to blame you. And no, I'm not going to take the blame, but I'm going to put it on somebody else. Sound like a bunch of kids together, but, you know, it all started after the shooting. And the reports have come out that we had some folks there in the mayor's office who, just like the mayor, trying to figure out some things. Didn't want to hold, they were holding up things. They were dealing with the police department. Police department wanted to do things, but somebody said, no, don't do that just yet, because we want to get some of these people who love to come to an event before just a photo op, the governor and a whole bunch of folk. Well, the Seattle Police Department recently presented its after-action report, as the story goes, and an evaluation of what went wrong and what went right. Seattle SPD reacted to deaths, injuries, and chaos that ensued, as they say, at the Seattle Center on July 26th, and it was just a mess. The bungling of the whole situation. With new people in the mayor's office not knowing how to handle things. True, the police chief was away, and like, we can't blame him for the shooting, and he did not know that this was going to happen during the Bight of Seattle. But some people want to say, hey, he was out of town. He should have been in town while this big event was happening. Well, he left people in charge. But things went a little sour. The assistant chief, Tyrone Davis, explained he twice offered to hold news conferences or issue statements to the media to inform the public of the details they knew at 7:30. But some little bitty person in the mayor's office told him to wait for the mayor. Well, the mayor, Katie Wilson, had cited communication failures with the SPD after some things happened. After she forced Chief Sean Bonds to resign, that is. You know, all the way, and I'm not as the old term says, a Doubting Thomas or conspiracy theorist. She had people probably in the background telling her from the day she walked in the office, you know, we got to get that black man out of there. We got to get that black man out of there. She's skating on thin ice. Didn't want to do it, but I guess this was her. When this particular situation happened, she it was her right time to do it. So that's a new search on for the new police chief, and they're holding meetings. They had a meeting last evening at Seattle University. They had one in the previous I think last Friday, at another location. There'll be another one later this week or next week, I think it is, in the north end of town, trying to get the community input. All right? And if you can, attend some of those meetings and let them know how you feel, okay? 206-325-1420 and 503-770-8725. What's on the mind is one is voting here. Yep, I got to bring it up. And I know it'll be a tired subject for some folks, but you're going to be hearing and seeing and getting into a lot of political action and hearing a lot of things and a lot of misinformation. yeah, I'm still laughing, watching the football game. And here comes this ad with the president in it. Right in the middle of the football game. Mm-hmm. Yep. But, you know, our tax dollars paid for that. I have better use for the amounts of money, and I'm quite sure the networks did not give that time free. Nope. Maybe Did they give him a discount? Don't know, but I'm quite sure it was in the millions of dollars that they spent to run those ads. To pump it up, homeboy, pump it up. That's exactly what they were doing. 206-325-1420. If there's something on your mind this morning you want to talk about, go ahead and drop me a call. I'd love to talk with you this morning. I'll be here at 8 o'clock. Frank P. Bauer on Community Corporate. We're at 1420 KRIZ. 1620 KYIZ. 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
4: 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It just quieted down. 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
0: Quite sure the Reverend has a lot to talk about today at 10 o'clock. Make sure you check him out. Right now, you're on Community Potpourri. 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Yeah, if you know somebody that's missing us at 1420 or 1620 over the radio, since those facilities are out due to carpet theft, you can, you know, tell them to go ahead and tune it in and get that app, or they can simply go online to ztwins.com, click Listen Live, and we're there right in your ear hole, okay? 206-325-1420 and 503-770-8725. I was mentioning as we're going to break about the campaign ad that we saw during the football games. Let's see. Fox News and Newsmax, the ads on Wednesday cost $14,000. Friday, the number had jumped to $430,000. The ad, and what did it cost when it got in the middle of all these different games on Sunday? Yeah, interesting. Yep. You know, there is a law. The law prohibits taxpayer funds from being used for White House propaganda. But don't make the difference, this administration. They do what they want to do. Then they got the Supreme Court to back them up like they did on this voter thing. Recently, the Supreme Court says, yes, we can maybe look at Social Security files and see who's who. And because we don't want immigrants voting and those who don't qualify voting. That's going to be interesting this upcoming election. And I hope that you, when you get your ballot, you'll drop it in the drop box as soon as possible. Do not wait till the last minute or the last week to put it in the mailbox, because the mail is rolling slower than a snail. Oh, good morning to our postal service workers, if you're listening this morning. How you doing, mailman? Yeah, you got to do what you got to do to get your mail, your ballot, because report I mentioned yesterday that there are some people that put their ballots in the mail at the wrong time, and they were not counted, or they came in late. In this last election, but we had a couple weeks ago. That's why you have to put it in the mail, right, in the drop box, or get it in the mail way ahead of time. Because, you know, the whole bunch of stuff going on. Start to say something else. Whole bunch of stuff going on. And we see that one postal carrier, was it Colorado or something like that? He dumped a whole bunch of ballots because he said his load was too big for that day. It's not funny. Often question that with the Postal Service, and they put out, so some of these companies put out little brochures that they want to get to every household, and these postal carriers have to put that in everybody's box or wherever you get your mail. And I know how it is, this stuff can get heavy. Yeah. But this guy said, I'm just going to throw these away. And that was a sheriff, and I think it was down in Colorado, somewhere like that. He got into the case taking ballots. You know, it's so silly. Yep. You can go to college or you can have all them degrees and still wear a gun on your hip or a badge on your chest and still be ignorant. Okay, I didn't say ignorant. I said ignorant. Yep. Throwing ballots away. Come on now. He's a sheriff. Craziness. It goes on. We're at 206-325-1420 and 503-770-8725. I mentioned two young men killed in a targeted shooting near I-5 overpass in Kent yesterday. And it's the first time I heard somebody want to bite somebody. Seattle woman awaiting surgery after a stranger allegedly bites chunk from her forehead. What? You going to get that close? Biting chunks. I mean, it must have had a lot of skin up there. But whatever, yep, this stranger walked up and bit the lady. Took a gash, took some of her skin out of her forehead. It's craziness that goes on in America. It goes around. The question is why. Different situations. That's why when you're out on the street, don't care whether you're male or female, keep your eyes wide open. Everybody usually standing in the parking lot at the grocery store is not there to put stuff in the cars. There's some people that are trying to find the right time to rip you off. And ladies with these big-ass pocketbooks, take your keys out of your bag before you leave the store. Get to the car and start digging in them big bags. Somebody come along, rip you off your bag, in your car and you're gone. I see it all the time. I'm going to put ladies get coming out. Put your find your keys and all that stuff before you leave the grocery store. But no, I got to put my bag on the car and I got to get my key out. No, okay. Got to think at all times because we're into the world now where you don't know who's who. So just a word of wise to, matter of fact, not just the ladies, men too, you that fumbling in your pocket to get your key out before you leave the store, all right? But we see it all the time. You about to see somebody right now, if you look at the grocery store, in the parking lot of the grocery store this time in the morning, somebody digging in the bag trying to get the key out. You get it out ahead of time. That's one way you can cut down on crime. We're at 206-325-1420 and 503-770-8725. I'd love to talk with you, and I can do a lot of talking between now and 8 o'clock. Okay, no problem. But things that go on. There's been a lot of money allocated to many different things across the country. And one is an institution, the Community Development Financial Institution Fund that distributes monies to many communities across the nation. This is not the first time this current administration has held back on funds that the Congress have already allocated. But black groups, black businesses, they call it a limbo as a lawsuit challenges the administration over $289 million in funding. They want to hold back. Mm-hmm. I think just for the hell of it, or to just to be doing something. But have you noticed when it benefits some of their friends? Oh, they put the money in. Don't worry about it. But there, any money to try to help poor folks or folks with, as I use the term, less money in the wallet. They want to cut back this and cut back that. Mm-hmm. Why? You know, it would wise look like if they want someone to vote for them or be on their side, treat people nice. Even if you don't like them, treat them nice. But no, we know what's happening. We don't care about you. We're rich boys, and y'all on your own. That's the way I look at it. And they fight. They fight all the time to cut back on what they call helping marginalized communities, black folks. And, you know, at the same time, when they try to hurt us, they poor white folks are swept up in it, too. Yeah, but they don't seem to realize what, you know, yeah, just because Trump looked like them, they arrived with him. Don't you realize they're getting screwed at the same time, too? Committed to Pope Ray, talk to me, 206-325-1420 and 503-770-8725. I know I lost some listeners with normally listen over the radio, but 1420 and 1620 are over the air signal is out due to copper theft. So if you were listening to me on these streams, just drop me a line. Let me know that, not drop me a line, but call me. And let me know maybe about some of the topics I've brought up this morning. Mm-hmm. Is there any crime in your area? Mm-hmm. Yeah, people always talk about Seattle this and Seattle that and all. Crime's all over. Yep. Clallam County. Uh-huh. Thurston County. King County. Pierce County. Snohomish County. All over. Yeah. Mm-hmm. But everybody will say, you know, Seattle's a bad place. Yeah, no. It's all over the area. Committed to Pope Ray, we're in the morning time. Good morning, caller. You are on the air, and how are you doing on the Tuesday morning?
6: Man, I'm great, Mr. Frank. Peace and blessings to you. Peace and blessings to the listening audience. Man, for the first time, I didn't hear what you said. I thought I heard what you said, but it made me think of something. I took a first-time homebuyer class this past weekend,
0: mm-hmm.
6: And the loan lady said, because you know they got that covenant money.
0: Right.
6: Or whatever. But she said that it's being challenged in the courts, saying that it's discriminatory. And she was, I'm not from here, so we don't qualify for it, but it was other people that did. And she was like, hurry up, we got to hurry up and get you on the list, and they're challenging it because they say it's discriminatory. And I thought to myself, I was like, it was discriminatory when they did what they did. You know what I'm saying? And so now these folks, that's why we got to come together. You know what I'm saying? They have a concerted effort to go at these folks. They know how to divide and conquer. And so, you know, there's a, you know, once we get to arguing about Republican and Democrat, you know, that separates who we are. And so if we're actually coming together with some real issues that we go after, then, you know, we could sustain something. Like we'll get like my man Jesse, he did the police accountability thing, and then, you know, a year or two later they repeal it. You know what I'm saying? Mm-hmm. And so we get something done, and then they come back and they take it back, and that's because we'll show up to the fight, but then we stop fighting. You know what I'm saying? And so I'm like, man, these folks, you know, this is a good thing. You know what I'm saying? We redlined, and we know they did that. You know what I'm saying? The steering and the block busting and all the stuff that they did. That's all. Those are all real estate terms. When I took my real estate class, we spent, I won't say a large portion, but we spent a good amount of time on racism, like block busting, steering, redlining. All that has to do with racism. And so for them to talk about, and this is what these folks do, oh, well, that's discriminatory. Well, what y'all did in the first place was discriminatory. Mm-hmm. What you guys are doing right now is discriminatory.
0: Right.
6: And for them to be able to use that verbiage, it's like, yo, are we listening? You know what I'm saying? That's why they gave you the money in the first place, was because of what they did. And then you let these people, you know, get, I mean, it happened in Federal Way. You know what I'm saying? We came, we fought. We got out a score, you know what I'm saying? We're putting the pressure on the city, and then guess what? We got to argue amongst each other. And then next thing you know, they done repealed everything that we did. They done got back in score. And I'm like, man, this is a pattern. We got to keep the pressure on these folks. We fight for it. We get it. And then they take it away. And so we got to keep fighting on what? It's elections every year. But we, more than that, we got to pay attention to, like, the it doesn't stop when the election is over.
0: That's right. You know what I'm saying? You're right, caller. You know, you mentioned something there. You mentioned your class of real estate. You're taking a real estate class, I assume. Yes, they mentioned redlining. You mentioned that. Yes, they mentioned how some of these little fancy answer agents, when you go out to buy a house, they'll maybe try to steer you to another community. Did you all talk about
6: yes,
0: that?
6: Yes, sir.
0: Yeah, there's all kind of little tricks they play. And the thing about it, you're trying to, you know, we're trying to correct things, but there are others feel that now we've given you all time, so it's time for you to step back and let us do it again.
6: Yeah, I mean, and it's very blatant, and it's kind of like that I-1000, I-200 thing with the one brother that did the tabs and whatnot, and they're using Martin, like the Martin Luther King, you know, Martin Luther King said that we shouldn't, a man shouldn't be judged by the color of his skin. I'm like, yo, you took this whole thing out of context.
0: All the time, bro. It's just like anything else. They bring up Martin Luther King's name, or they put a religion in something, and then people, they know the words sometimes to bring in. And I mentioned religion. Mm-hmm. I always bring religion into something, or they bring up Martin Luther King's name. That trick has played out.
6: I, you know what, Mr. Frank, I would hope that's the thing. These guys, the tricks that they do, they've been doing it for the divide and conquer. A lot of stuff. I don't see how we still fall for it. Again, the whole Republican Democrat thing. You know what I'm saying? Like, I don't see how we still. If you're not getting what you need, then man, you. I'm just saying, you gotta bring these people to the table for something. You know what I'm saying? You can't just say, hey, I'm gonna give you my vote just off of the strength. Like, what am I getting? That's what I'm saying. I wasn't attacking my representative. I was just saying, And I'm just saying, I talk to them personally. You know what I'm saying? Like, I talk to them face to face. And then I'm just like, and I'm supposed to vote for you after this? You know what I'm saying? Like, I'm supposed to, like, you telling me to my face that my what is important to me doesn't, okay, well, maybe I'm just one person that wants to see children have a father in their life. You know what I'm saying? Maybe I'm the only one. You know what I'm saying? But I just feel like, you know, the things that are dear, near and dear to me, I feel like there's more than, it's not just me by myself that's out here fighting for to see they child and fighting for equal influence with their child. I'm not the only one. So I felt like that's a family thing that somebody might be interested in. Mm-hmm. But it's not. They're fighting for what they want. And so it's like, all right, so we elect you. And then, like I said, I go down. I'm in Olympia. I see the Ukrainian. My guy was like, "Hey man, sit in for this. You know, I'm having lunch with this family." So I sit and I listen, and I'm just like, "Man, these guys is fighting. They didn't went to Olympia. These people ain't even from here. They from Ukraine. They come in. They fight. And they was trying to get the, you know how you have the assisted living.
0: Right.
6: It was like maybe four person to a building or four person right. to a house. They was trying to move it to six." And I said, here these people is barely speak English, barely probably, I'm not going to judge them. I don't know how long they've been here. But they know how to get things done. And so it just was like, man, it's a strategic, there's a way that we can get things done if we stick together. And they know if we give some of them something, then that'll split them. And then, we'll get the vote split.
0: Somebody get bought off. Somebody along the way are trying to work a deal behind the scene for themselves. We see it all the time. And I'm glad you called in, sir. Right. You have a great day.
6: Have a great day, Mr.
0: Right, sir. It's one of the topics I love to talk about. You know, the whole thing where you try to correct something and then y'all discriminate against white folks. I think it's coming from the national government, too. Y'all discriminate. White men ought to come in and say they're discriminated against. Oh, give me a break. Just because of the color of their skin, they have the right connection, right complexion for some connections. But with us, we get the job, and somebody, some clown on the job, that was a DEI hire. A DEI hire. I mean, what does that mean? Just because of the color of my skin, that I'm a DEI hire. Come on, give me a break. Just had to bring it up. Yep. When I said that old trick has played out, it has played out, really. But it's still in full effect. Bring up Martin Luther King's name or bring in religion in, and somebody will say, oh, yeah, you got to be religious. That's why, you know, it turns me off when I hear these Christian religions and all this kinds of stuff, and you got the same folks that talk about religion and they want to cut your whatever off. Same people that hung black folks by their private parts and cut them off. Still out there today. Ain't nothing changed with the date on the calendar, folks. I know sometimes African Americans in the greater Pacific Northwest have a different view than a Southerner, which I am. Yep, don't take no mess from nobody. I learned that from Miss Barbara Laners, as she rests in peace. Yep, she said, Frank, nope, don't take no fella in the mess from nobody. You got to believe in what you believe in, and when you believe in what you believe in, you get a lot of things done for yourself. But if not, you want to fall for anything, no. You got to believe in yourself, all right? We're at 741-206-325-1420 and 503-770-8725. Something in your mind we've talked about. Love to hear from you this morning. Okay. 1420 KRIZ. 1620 KYIZ. Back after the break.
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3: 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Someone says, well, we don't stand fast and hold the line once we make it. We tend to relax once we get it. One who giveth can easily taketh away. Sound like a little, was that Macbeth? One who giveth can take it away. Can taketh away. Anyway. Yep. You got to watch it. Mm-hmm. The question, who's speaking out for African Americans in the city of Seattle right now? I know we have a couple of groups and things, but political wise, they have a couple of black folks on the Seattle City Council. Yeah. I think one or two are just skating. I'm not calling the names. But our good sister, Joy Hollingsworth, stands for a lot of things and hope to have her on the show soon. But we see the as the immigrants come to town, or they're in town, they're controlling a lot of things. Matter of fact, they have a refugee department down there. They stuck black folks on it, but you can just about figure out who's getting most of the money out of it. Yeah. Same as the county. Yep. And these government agencies are just like some private industries. Well, Mr. Trump said about DEI, and you can't do that for black folks in the mo. I hope they grow a set of whatever and realize it was only talking about government interests, I guess the federal stuff. Not, you know, they have these businesses, too. We can't do this anymore because of this and that. You know, that's why I said DEI, your money. These companies are walking around with dogs like tails between the legs. Mm-hmm. Yep. Just because someone says about DEI, you know, people fully understand what DEI is all about. Just that question. 7:46 in the morning time. You want to get into the conversation, go ahead, dial me up, all right? 206-325-1420. And 503-770-8725. People are asking, we can't get you on the radio. Well, you got me on the stream at ztwins.com or on the Simple Radio app or the Radio Box app. But along came the copper thieves and stole the wire at our site. We're not the only ones affected that. They've stolen wires from the bridges, trains, stations, and things like that. I guess there's a bill they're trying to pass aimed at cutting off of the market for stolen copper wire. Yep, that could be kind of lucrative. The thieves are costing the region millions of dollars, they say. They're causing a lot of pain to a lot of folks. But some folks, I guess they have to do to try to survive, but they, you know, do it some other kind of way because it's costing people a lot of money. Yep, was that $100,000 repair on the bridge work on the West Seattle Bridge? Mm-hmm. They found some clown out there said he was a worker with the city or whatever in the middle of the night stealing wire. Yep, and along came this bill. Let's hope it. We get it through. They're simply trying to make it to where the bill to have the people who buy the wire or give the folks the money for the wire kind of photograph the wire purchases, upload the images to a database, and hold the wire for 10 days. The assistant attorney says if they're not profiting, they're going to stop stealing. That's the hope. And yeah, I understand. I hope there's a lot of hope, really. These people target everything. Yes, they do. Even on the street lights and things, some neighborhoods, they've come along and stole the wire out of the electrical boxes. Somebody going to get shocked. Going to be fried like a piece of chicken. Because there's a lot of power in some of these things. 7:49 in the morning time. You can get into the conversation. Got 11 minutes to go, and I'd love to hear from you this morning. Thanks for the one caller that's called so far. I know there's something on your mind. How about crime in your neighborhood? Mm-hmm. Some people say, I don't want to get involved, but I see what's going on, but I don't want to get involved because they're going to come mess with me next. It's best to report what you see. That way maybe we can stop them from coming and breaking in your house. Mm-hmm. Stop them from hurting people. That was so sad to watch that news story on television where these four young people jumped on this one lady in West Seattle, stole her cell phone. And then a young punk came back before they drove away and kicked her twice while the person down on the ground. Uh-huh. I don't know karate. I know kafoot, and I know what I would love to put that foot to. So, you know, some people are not going to take that mess. And you got to stop it. Doesn't matter what age. The craziness that goes on. Just like we see across the country in different places where people go to have birthday parties and people start shooting. I mean, take it elsewhere. People go out to have a good time. And, you know, they're not thinking about what's going to happen. But if you have a beef with somebody, you know, try to work it out. I'm not talking about just the young folks. The old folks, too. There are people out there that hold grudges and all kind of things like that story out of California where this young man was having trouble with his wife, a domestic incident, and along came her father and mother and killed him. Now they're going to have to go to jail because of some craziness. Think twice before you pull the bullet. Pull the trigger. Think twice before you do any kind of action. Because once you've gone out there and pulled that trigger and done some things, you can't bring it back and say, oh, I'm sorry. Oh, I got a mental issue. Got to stop it. Mm-hmm. 206-325-1420 and we're at 503-770-8725 as we work our way to 8 o'clock. Steve Harvey returns in 9 minutes on 1620. On 1420, we have your good gospel music to continue there. Don't forget, 10 o'clock this morning on 1620, the Reverend Al Sharpton keeps it real. And then at 1 o'clock, KB and JB will have more sports. They talk about Seahawks loss and other good things. And sports, so check it out. 206-325-1420. We are at 503-770-8725. Tricks that are being played on black folks. We got to watch it, folks. Yes, it is, especially as we get closer to the holiday time. Mm-hmm. They know some people are loose and fancy free with their money at holiday times, will buy anything. Oh, yeah. And then somebody will buy anything. Yeah, buy this. This is the greatest thing out here today, and you go and get it. Oh, yeah, we'll be the first to have it. And then find out it's worthless. Find out you waste your money. Yes, it is. 206-325-1420.

0: and such. So that's why you got to be well aware. And phone calls to the slicksters purporting to be this or that. They'll hide behind a local number, and they may be calling from California or across the world, trying to get into your cell phone. Hello, Mr. Barrow, is that you? I simply start singing a Christmas song sometimes. Because I'm not going to say yes, because they can use that against you. And I don't answer every phone call that I get. I know I miss some folks, but you got to watch it. Yep, there's some folks out there so lonely that they'll answer every call they get. You better stop. The whole trick is, and if you notice, if you don't answer the phone, they don't leave a voicemail, so which means they weren't serious to talk to you anyway, you know? Mm-hmm. Rolling about 5 minutes till 8 o'clock in the morning time. We're at 1420 KRAZ and 1620 KYZ. Quite a few things we've talked about this morning, from politics to trying to get to survive in life. It's getting to be tough out of folks, and gas prices, too. I keep hearing the man says, as soon as the war is over, the gas prices are going to go down fast. And to our truck drivers out there, good morning. We hope that you are those who drive diesel vehicles or whatever the case. Hope you're not suffering too much. I know a lot of our farmers are suffering because all that diesel they need for those tractors and things, the high cost. That's why you find your fruits and vegetables going up. Mm-hmm. So many things that affect what we are working on today. All because of one situation, the war. And to our good friends that out there that love that good spirit, the spirits from Canada, the tariff war on Canada just may affect what you drink when you go out to the clubs, or what's caused, I don't want to call it in a particular brand, but Crown Royal. Yep, someone says, yeah, they're messing with the black man's drink. Okay. I simply say maybe you want to get a cheaper whatever, but the tariffs, mm-hmm, causing this, causing that, and I see that the Costco got some tariffs money back, but you know with that, and I don't think they're going to return it back to the customers either. But we'll see what happens there. But the cost of living today is going up, you know, because of this one thing is this war. Corporations need more money to pay this because you're not going out spending a lot of money. People are opening up businesses, closing them down right away. I'm just looking at the Starbucks store that in the Rainier Beach area, I think it's opened less than a year or less than 2 years, is now closed because they kind of overestimated the people going to rush in and buy that coffee. Mm-hmm. Interesting things are happening across the nation, and I have not mentioned education, but that's one of my pet peeves. You got to watch when your kid go to school. I often say, know who the teachers are and the principal are. The principal is okay, whatever. So they'll know that you're serious. I don't think they've come up with all the different areas, different school systems, and under the sound of my voice, if they put it all together on that cell phone stuff. But, you know, kind of cut back on using the cell phone during the school days. Carla, good morning as we get ready to wrap it up. How are you doing this morning?
1: Good morning.
0: Hello.
1: Good morning.
0: Good morning, sir. We got 2 minutes. Go ahead.
1: And we're going to get back on the radio station, man.
0: I've been quoting you this morning. We have a copper wire theft bill, and as soon as they get all wired back up, which may take longer than you want and me want, that we'll get it back up, okay?
1: It's the same rat. You know, same one. It's stealing.
0: Oh, yeah, people are stealing copper wire, man.
1: You got cameras on them?
0: Whether you have cameras on them or not, they people have cameras on the West Seattle Bridge. People were stealing, so you know cameras don't matter. People do what they do, and they run and do it fast, and bam, they're gone.
1: Oh man, they gotta put a trap out there for them, man. Hey, I understand, man. Captain votes for this president out of there.

0: Well, look, I got about 30 seconds to call, and I wish you to call a little earlier.
1: We got to get Trump up out of there, man. He got to, if not, it's on us, man, to do this. We got to try.
0: Well,
1: I feel like a lot of, man, if we don't try for our ancestors, we're like spitting on their grave.
0: Yep, they are. I'm quite sure that the first step to do that is to vote on this election in November. Make him a lame duck, and you know the rest of the story. I'm out of here. Hope to talk to you tomorrow morning on these great radio stations, 1420 KRIZ and 1620 KYIZ. Thanks for listening to Community Potpourri. Opinions expressed on Community Potpourri are the opinions of those of the participants of the program. 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
1: All right. Buckle up and hold on tight. We got it for you. Here it is. Strawberry letter.
0: All right, nephew. Thank you. Thank you, nephew.
1: It wasn't a normal thing.
2: But just looking in the camera.
1: I'm sorry.
0: Subject, I'm tired of her stressing me out. Dear Stephen Shirley, my wife and I have been married for 15 years, and if I don't answer her calls or respond to her texts within seconds of her texting me, she gets an attitude. I told her that I'm busy all day, and she tells me that a man makes time for what he feels is important to him. She calls me every day when I get off of work, and we stay on the phone until I get to the house. I'm afraid to check my text messages when I'm at home because she looks over my shoulder or asks who's texting me. I get so stressed out by trying to do right and please her all the time that it's wearing me down. I can't go out and enjoy a beer with my friends without checking my phone or wondering if I've been gone from home for too long. I'll admit that I was on social media every day during the pandemic, and my wife saw me leaving inappropriate comments on beautiful women's pictures. I was wrong, but my wife should have known that those women would never look at me twice, look twice at me. Besides, we live in the country, so I'd never see women that pretty. I'd never see women that pretty or fine in our city. But I created a problem in my marriage that didn't need to be created. Now she thinks every time she cannot reach me, I'm trying to cheat on her. My auntie said when women start acting like that, it means they are the ones cheating or about to cheat. But I don't care. Maybe if she cheated, then I would have more peace. How do I get her to trust me and stop stressing me out? What? Okay, this is too much right here. The beginning of this letter sounded like marriage jail. I mean, it is really hard to live like this. Walking on eggshells, someone looking over your shoulder, you're scared to go out with the boys, and on and on and on. Peace is priceless, especially at home. That's what you want at home. So then I got to ask you the question, why would you do something so stupid as to comment on beautiful women's posts? You brought this on yourself. What was your wife supposed to do with that? I mean, you broke the trust and now you're making her out to be the bad guy. No, you don't get to do that. What you can do, though, is try to get her to trust you again. I mean, you messed it up, so you got to fix it or continue to live in this prison you call marriage that you've created for yourself. Don't act like what you did was no big deal, because it is to your wife. And until you can reassure her that you've learned your lesson, you won't do this again, this is what you're going to get from her. It takes time to rebuild trust. You got to talk to her. You got to, I don't know, get some therapy or something. You have to show her that you've changed and you can now be trusted. Being frustrated isn't going to do it. Getting mad won't do it. And whining to your crazy auntie won't do it. Accusing your wife of doing the same thing won't do it. You got to fix this with your wife. She's the one you hurt. Steve?
2: What Shirley said made a lot of sense to me listening to it. But I'm also reading this letter from this guy. This ain't fitting to work. Because the things he needs to do, he's unwilling to do. Mm-hmm. And the things he did, he's not telling y'all exactly what he did. So now, if your fix is the things that I know you're not going to do, and I'm finna walk you through a couple things you can do, and I know you're not going to do it because you're not me. You don't have this type of, imagination. You don't have this type of will and the commitment to. You just don't have it, dog. Oh, my wife and I, we've been married 15 years. If I don't answer her calls or respond to her texts within seconds, she gets an attitude. He told her, I'm busy all day. And then she told him that if a man wants to make time for something, he makes time for stuff that's important to him. Here's the part where you got to start fixing it. Every day when I get off work, We stay on the phone till I get to the house. You got to stop that. You've got to stop that. Number one, you have got to drive your truck or car, because you're out in the country, into a tree. You have got to.
0: What?
2: You have got to take your car or truck.
0: Oh, God, Steve.
2: Just slow down to about 30 miles an hour and just head on into a tree.
0: Oh, my goodness.
3: What?
2: You've got to do that.
0: Mm-hmm.
2: That is the only way you're going to stop these phone calls every day. Because you ain't supposed to talk on the phone and drive. So you have got to create, you got to go, not nip it. I'm talking about put that tree right in the middle of that Ford sign on the front of your truck. It's got to go right up in there. The tail lights got to near bend and hug the tree. I mean, the headlights got, you're going to have to put this, you got to put this truck into this
0: what?
2: Tree. That's the only way to stop these phone calls every day from work, because it's distracting. You have got to get some peace, but you got to understand something, man. Peace costs, and mm-hmm. it's going to cost you the whole front end of your truck.
0: All right, hold on, sir.
2: I told y'all, y'all wasn't going to do what I'm willing to do.
0: We'll have part two. They're not committed like you are. We'll have part two of your crazy response, Steve, coming up at 23 minutes after. Today's Strawberry Letter subject, I'm tired of her stressing me out. We'll get back into it right after this.
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4: All right, come on, Steve. Let's recap today's strawberry letter. The subject is, I'm tired of her stressing me out.
0: And I know, bruh, but this marriage is over unless you're willing to commit to the things that I'm telling you. And if you're not willing, this ain't gonna last. Now, I know he ain't gonna do none of this. That's how I'm telling y'all this marriage is over. Y'all been married 15 years. If you don't answer her calls or texts immediately, she get an attitude. I told her I'm busy all day, and she tells me that if a man really care about a woman, he make time for what he care about and all that. She calls me every day when I get off work, and we talk on the phone till I get to the house. Gotta stop that. How do I say stopping it before we went on a break? You have got to run your truck directly into a tree. I'm talking about eat it, dog. Just
4: stop,
0: slow it down to about 30 miles an hour. You ain't gonna hurt. The airbag gonna come out. You gonna get a little blood on your mouth. But
3: oh,
0: you got to run that truck directly into a tree. Then that'll stop all this calling me while, because you're not supposed to be on the phone when you're driving, no way. No texting and driving and all that. You really shouldn't. And let her know that this is a distraction so you can stop that. Now, when the police come, you got to say, hey, I was talking on the phone to my wife. They're going to give you a citation for that. The insurance company going to fix your truck. But now you're going to get some peace coming home. Let's move on to the next one.
3: What about the Bluetooth?
0: Don't worry about that. Don't worry about that. Don't worry about that. Just do like I say.
5: Just tear this truck up.
0: When I'm at,
4: go along with
0: I'm afraid to check my text messages when I'm at home because she looks all over my shoulder, asks who's texting me. I get so stressed out trying to do right to please her all the time. Next time you checking your text at home and you see her looking, go, ah, hell no. Nah. And when she reached for the phone,
4: what is that supposed to do?
0: Throw it on the floor and stomp it. I'm talking about stomp it dead in the crystal, right in the middle of that phone. You got to start tearing up some stuff, dog.
4: He's out of a car and now a phone.
0: Now you ain't got a phone. But now all the texting and stuff is over with for a while till you get a new phone. And you got to go off. You got to, the best defense is good offense. I'm so tired of you with all this. It's wearing me down. Then he said, I can't go out and enjoy a beer with my friends without checking my phone or wondering if I've been going home for too long. Don't answer the phone no more when you go out to have a beer with your friend. Don't pick it up. Now, on your way home, you're going to notice you got 800 missed calls. That was her. Quit answering the phone. Now, here's why all this is happening. I'll admit, I was on social media every day during the pandemic, and my wife saw me leaving inappropriate comments on beautiful women's pictures. I was wrong, but my wife should have known that those women would never look at me. Okay.
5: Oh, got another
0: he's
5: problem.
0: Big, he's a big, ugly man that live out in the country that drive a truck. And she ought to know these women wouldn't even look at mine twice. But the problem is what you were saying. That's where the problem is.
4: What was he saying?
0: You know, because he country, he don't know how to. Big,
4: right.
0: And he ain't a good looking man. So he ain't really got no game. So what he saying stuff was, you know, country stuff. That,
4: like what?
0: Girl, I'm going to bite that onion. He was saying stuff like that. So that right there, that offended him. Oh, I want to milk that cow. It's country, but you're saying stuff like this to beautiful women. inappropriate.
4: Yeah, he said they were inappropriate things.
0: I sure wish me and you would get together and move sometime.
4: Moo!
1: Did you say moo?
4: Although I like it.
0: You know
4: it.
0: How cows
4: I got it.
0: See, man. Cows don't go moo. Cows just go See, you got to be from the country. He just typing, pressing sin. She know it's him, so you got to mm-hmm. live in the country. All right, now. But I created a problem in my marriage that didn't need to be created. Now, she thinks every time she can't reach me, I'm trying to cheat on her. And you probably are, though. Mm. You probably was. Because the pandemic broke up a lot of homes. You sat there with her every day out in the country, just you and her, and you realized what you was married to. Mm-hmm. And it was not good. And all the women on your Instagram fine. Every last one of them fine than her. All right. But I don't, and then your aunt told you the stupidest thing I ever heard. Women start doing stuff like that and mean they cheating. That's not true.
4: That's stupid.
0: But I don't care if she was cheating, because maybe if she cheated, then I'd have more peace. How do I get her to trust me and stop stressing me out? You have got to get out of this relationship. Because you done some stuff you ain't going to fix. Look,
4: too
0: man,
4: stupid.
0: If you ain't willing to sacrifice the pickup truck, mm-hmm. you ain't willing to sacrifice that phone.
4: Uh-huh.
0: And if you ain't willing to take the scar battles that when you don't pick up that phone when you at that bar, you doomed, dog. And I don't think you're going to do none of this stuff that I just told you to do. So good luck hanging there. And the
4: post
0: divorce
4: your
0: papers
4: comments.
0: Is coming soon.
4: Post your
0: or
4: comments
0: you're
4: on
0: live
4: today's
0: a miserable
4: Strawberry
0: life,
4: Letter.
0: Which I don't recommend.
4: 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Now, coming up at 46 minutes after, it is Junior and Sports Talk right after this.
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I used to think about immature things. You know, like, do you love me? Do you want me? Are you gonna call me like you said you would? Is this really your real phone number? But you know, I'm a man now, baby, a grown man. And I came a long

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2: Well, let me say this first, Shirley. Jacksonville, Florida, November 20th. I got a showdown there, two shows at the WJCT. November 20th, huh? In Jacksonville, Florida. I got a whole show. Big Soap, appreciate you, man. My new team is Jacksonville. That's my new team. It's not going to be mine. I'm not Texas no more. Come on, Unc. Here we go. All right. The Falcons beat the Packers 38-14. The Panthers.
3: Did I pick that?
2: The Browns beat the Panthers, Unc.
3: No, wait. Hold on, Browns. You ain't going to just blow by that.
2: I ain't going by that. I'm giving you props.
3: The Browns have now won two in a row.
2: Okay.
3: What?
2: Yeah.
3: What?
2: And the Colts beat the Texans.
3: Deshaun been looking good.
2: Yeah.
3: Now. What was your next one?
2: The Colts beat the Texans 19-17.
3: Super Bowl. That's Super Bowl. Boy, let me tell you. That's Super
2: we
3: Bowl.
2: We ain't won a game.
3: Further and further away.
4: Keep going with the scores. Quit
3: Chargers. There are only two scores we care about.
4: No, we need everybody's score.
3: The Browns have won two in a row. Deshaun Watson starting to look a little bit like he used to look.
4: He looked like he's getting massages. That's what he looked like.
3: I say, he cool. He getting a massage. But let your wife give you a massage.
1: Okay.
3: That's all.
2: Well, the Commanders.
3: But the Texans. What happened to the Texans now?
2: I can't talk about the Texans. We lost, Unc, again. We did.
3: Again? Have y'all won this year?
2: No, sir. We have not. We are 0-3 now. No.
3: Oh.
4: Preseason. Preseason, I think they might have won.
3: Oh. Hey, man, you know, it's kind of hard. Now, this is what I've never seen, and I've been watching football my entire life, more football than anybody on this show. I've never seen a team get to the Super Bowl that ain't won no games. I've never seen that. I don't really see how that's even possible. All this Super Bowl you've been talking about. I told you, Junior.
2: I know, man.
3: Oh,
2: I know.
3: You know what?
2: This is hard. 0-3? Yeah.
3: Y'all ain't even beat the Colts.
2: No. Don't worry about it.
1: All right, Junior.
2: Don't worry about it.
1: Thank you. Coming up at the top of the hour. I know.
3: He depressed.
1: Faded. He faded, yeah.
3: That little raggedy little sports show, he got stuck on two teams. If he keeps going,
1: all right, we're moving on. A woman on social media needs some advice. She says, hoping they don't compare notes. We'll talk about it right after this.
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It might be two birds in that bush, but if you let this bird go to reach in there for the two in the bush and they fly out the bush, you ain't got nothing. A bird in the hand

0: Simone of Steve Harvey FM writes, long before I met my husband, I had a wild streak and slept with basically everyone who happens to make up my friend group now. My husband has become friends with all of them and has absolutely no idea that I've slept with several of the people we're having dinner or hanging out with. Recently, one of them made a joke about something from years ago, and another gave her a look that made me wonder if they've started figuring it out. I've been anxious about it ever since. I never cheated on my husband, and I don't think I owe him a list of everyone I've slept with before we met, but I also know he'd probably feel differently about these friendships if he knew the history. I'm terrified that someday everyone's going to compare notes or spill the tea, and my husband will find out from somebody other than me. Do I tell him myself or leave the distant past where it belongs?
1: Girl, listen to me.
0: Okay. Girl.
1: Why would you open your mouth? Why? It don't make no sense. Listen to me. Yeah. Couple of them guys done talked about it. Couple of them guys know that one of them and each one of them has been with you. A few of them know. Maybe not all of them, but a few of them done discussed it.
0: Because
1: a couple of them dudes is cool. How big is your friend?
0: Yeah.
1: Group? Your husband done got cool with all of them.
0: Yeah.
1: Just leave it alone.
0: Yeah.
1: Mm-hmm. If it comes up, deny.
2: Lie
0: is what you really mean.
1: Hey,
0: yeah.
1: You know, since y'all don't like lying, just deny it.
0: Oh, you changed.
1: No. I'm just saying, since y'all.
0: No, we don't like lying.
1: Shirley, if y'all don't stop acting like y'all don't lie, because I
2: y'all
1: am
2: better
1: sick
2: get the
1: of
2: lying that. Around here.
1: I'm just telling you right now, you want to save your marriage, you got to lie.
3: In this situation, you must.
1: In all situations. If you want to keep your marriage.
0: You said the body count was just two, right? That's it. And
1: three
0: sounds
1: max.
0: Like
3: three.
2: Three
0: max.
1: Three max.
0: Okay. Three max. Yeah. Well, it sounds like
3: she
0: it's way more
3: out
0: than
3: the
0: three.
3: Group,
0: yeah, it sounds like it's way more than three in this friend group.
1: And
0: all right.
1: This just the friend group. These ain't the other ones.
2: She's deep some double digits.
0: She said, before I met my husband, I had a wild streak and slept with basically everyone who happens to make up my friend group now.
1: So all you had to do was say you like her.
0: Hey, girl.
1: No.
0: All right.
1: Hey, you.
0: All right. We have time for another one. This is from Miles on Steve Harvey FM. Miles says, I helped my 22-year-old little brother financially as a favor to my parents. The other day, I was at his apartment and caught a look at a bank statement that he'd left out and the amount of money he's spending each month on fast foods, drinks at a club, and video games is off the chain. Now that I know where my money is going, I'm done with it. My parents think I'm being unfair. I think it's time for him to grow up. What's the best way to get the point across to my mom and pop so they can leave me out of it, this mess moving forward?
1: You don't have to clear it up with your mom and pop. You need to go straight to the source of the problem. He's 22.
0: Mm-hmm.
1: Hey, say, look, man, I'm just going to be honest with you. You can call me wrong for this, but I'm your big brother. I was over the house the other day. I saw your bank statement. So, look, man, I know what you're spending your money on. Now, I'm trying to help you out, man, thinking you coming up, but you spending money at clubs, doing video games and all like that. I'm not here to support your social life.
0: Right.
1: I was here hoping the money I was giving was to help you get your life together.
0: Mm-hmm,
1: but no, this is so you can have a social life. I just want you to know I'm not sending you nothing else, dog, until you grow up and change. Now, if you need me for something, call me. But if it's for any of this foolishness right here, hey man, don't call me for no more of my money.
0: I'm
1: I can't
0: out.
1: Take care of you.
0: All right, thank you. We'll have more of the Steve Harvey Morning Show coming up at 20 minutes after, right after this.
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0: All right, so Steve, you were a special guest on Good Morning America yesterday. Congratulations. Yeah, you talked with your good friend Robin Roberts about Family Feud's big 50th anniversary and the new season and more. So Robin had fun.
1: Butter.
0: Yeah, you were really dressed nicely, of course. Yes,
2: that green.
0: Blue cheese. So Robin had fun playing around of Fast Money. So here's a question, Steve. Why do you think people love you so much as the host of Family Feud? I mean, this has been going on for 50 years, but they love you as host.
3: Because I go into their house and I make them laugh in the evenings or the daytime, whatever. You know, I'm just in the happy business when I'm on that show. You know, and I'm authentic and they have a good time. Let me say this about Robin Roberts, man. I've always loved Robin Roberts because she's just a special person.
0: She's special.
3: But when I tell you, man, one of the nicest, kindest people I've ever been around. And she razor sharp, man. She razor sharp. She gets it. She's got a sense of humor. She, when you smart and got a sense of humor, man, that take you a long way. And I really, really enjoy interviewing with her, man. She does her homework.
0: Yeah,
3: she knows.
0: It looks like it.
3: Man, we were just cool because I've talked to her so many times, man. She's just such a cool person, man. I got to get a copy of that.
0: All right. Well, it was really good.
2: We saw it yesterday, sir.
3: It was really good. Good morning, America. Good night, America, or afternoon.
0: All right. We'll play a round of Would You Rather coming up right after this.
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1: Everything you going through is God preparing you for something you asked for. But he got to get you right. You got lessons you got to learn. You got strength you have to build. It's character you have to mold. And you got to go through things to have strength. You got to go through things to build character. You got to go through things to get experienced. Because what you're asking God for, he already knows what you need in order to sustain when you get there. So you gotta learn all the lessons. And every time you fail, quit looking at it as a failure. That's just another learned lesson. That's all. In order to get to it, you got to go through it. Once you understand that, it simplifies it. It doesn't make it easy. It simplifies it.
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3: 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All right, guys, it's time now for a round of Would You Rather. Would you rather hold hands all day, or would you rather cuddle all night with your spouse? Which one?
4: Cuddling all night.
3: Come on, married men. Happily married men.
0: Hold hands.
5: Which one? Hold hands all day.
4: Hold hands.
3: You all don't like to cuddle, huh?
0: No, I like sleeping on my right side a lot.
3: Yeah. Uh-huh.
4: I like sleeping on my side of the bed.
0: Yeah.
4: What is this about? If we got something to do, we meet in the middle. You know how we do. That's it.
3: Would you rather have to do 60 burpees or listen to someone loudly grunt after each push-up? Wow.
4: I'm listening. That's all. I ain't got to do nothing.
0: Mm-mm. I'd rather listen to you grunt after the push-up. 60 burpees?
4: Man, you know 60. What 60 burpees going to do to us for the rest of the day?
0: You know the condition you're going to be in the next day? I could do 60 burpees in a day.
3: Oh, okay.
0: It ain't like at no one time.
3: Oh.
4: Ain't no more day left.
0: Yeah. I'm going to have to do 12 sets of five.

I used to have more hair. I used to have more color. And I used to have cancer. I beat it. I did. Not alone. I used to have no...

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0: on Keeping It Real, I'm your host, Reverend Al Sharpton, live from Cleveland, Ohio. It is Tell It All Tuesday, and we are taking your calls at 1-877-532-5797, 1-877-532-5797, or you can go to the message board at nationalactionnetwork.net. I see somebody in the message board saying my staff should be fired for not making sure there was no fire alarm at the hotel when I started the show. I will take that under consideration, even though I don't think my staff had any forewarning any more than I did that they would be doing such a test during my broadcast. But let me go to the phones and on Tell It All Tuesday, Tell It Tuesday. Let me start in Chicago with the activist extraordinaire, the one and only Sister Pam. Sister Pam, you're keeping it real with Al Sharpton.
1: Thank you, Reverend Sharpton. I always appreciate your kind words.
0: Thank you.
1: And you know that we love you and appreciate
0: Hello?
1: You as well as the organization.
0: I know you're
1: I'm here, Reverend Sharpton. Can you hear me? Hello? I'm here.
0: Hello?
1: I'm here, Reverend Sharpton. I hear you. Hello, Reverend Sharpton?
0: Yes, I hear you now.
1: Okay, thank you. Yes, Reverend Sharpton, can you hear me?
0: Yeah, I hear you now.
1: Here,
0: you're going in and out.
1: Okay, great. Thank you. I just said thank you for the kind words. I appreciate you, all that you do, and every civil rights organization here in Chicago, PUSH, under now the leadership of USEF, Rainbow PUSH, and just keeping up the fight. I must comment on this. Are we so mean-spirited that we want your staff fired for something that was probably beyond their control, Reverend Sharpton? I mean, I guess I don't understand what would fuel that kind of comment that your staff needs to be fired or someone on the staff. I guess I don't understand that. So I don't think they could control that. I don't know. But hopefully that wouldn't be worthy of them losing their job. So that I just wanted to get that out there. Reverend Sharpton, Tell It All Tuesday. So I'm going to tell this. Reverend Sharpton, this is crunch time. And you may have disagreements with the Democratic Party. But what you know is that they're not behaving in a fascist manner like the Republican Party. And they're protecting everything that the adjudicated sexual abuser is doing. So now he's grifting tax dollars and running ads, just blatant in your face, saying to taxpayers, I will do whatever, whenever I want with your tax dollars. Just breaking the law out flat. So there is a difference between the two political parties. Now, let's get within the Democratic Party. And Reverend Sharpton...
0: Well, let me ask you this, Pam, because the first part I had missed. I don't know what was wrong with our equipment. You said something about some of the organizations. Repeat that, because I missed that.
1: Not a problem. I was just saying thank you to the organizations, such as NAN, such as Rainbow PUSH here under the leadership of USEF now. Thankful to all the churches and the civil rights organizations and their legal teams, the NAACP, the Southern Poverty Law Center, all of them who are fighting, trying to get justice and hold this adjudicated sexual abuser in the White House accountable. And I said, Reverend Sharpton, that the Democratic Party is one thing, but the Republican Party is behaving in a fascist manner, wanting to support a dictator for power. And it is up to the people to stop that with our vote and with our action. So I wanted to talk about strategy. Reverend Sharpton, I realize that Schumer and Hakeem Leader Jeffries have issues with DSA and with progressive faction of the party. I understand that. But I'm asking Reverend Sharpton, if we need those candidates to overtake the majority, then can we find some common ground and get them in office? And the reason I'm saying is this.
0: I think you raised a critical point. I said last night, I spoke in D.C. at the retirement celebration of Lee Sanders, who headed the American Federation of State and Municipal Employees Union, largest union in the country just about, and Biden and everybody was there. And I said in my speech that, first of all, we need to come with the right information. Everybody's talking progressive against establishment. Well, we've been progressive for years. That didn't just start. Some of Democrats haven't. But Shirley Chisholm was progressive. That didn't start with DSA. And socialists, Bayard Rustin, A. Philip Randolph were announced socialists. So rather than let the right wing write the narrative and we go for socialists against establishment, we've always had socialists. We've always had progressives. But we were smart enough to say we needed a big tent to win. Bayard Rustin, an avowed socialist, organized the 1963 March on Washington. So why do we get to now and act like we can't work with those that say they're socialists or they can't work with us? Unless there are some people that are involved now that are there to break the line of unity, of qualified unity. I'm not saying you got to agree with everything, but you certainly should be able to have a broad enough tent that you can have people that may disagree on some things, but agree on the whole, and that is protecting the rights and empowerment of our communities.
1: Thank you. Thank you for teaching us that. And so all I'm asking is, particularly Leader Jeffries and Schumer, President Schumer, because it was said that Angie Nixon, she said this. She said she asked, would she be receiving any help from the a Democrat Senate? And then she said that Schumer's response was, I think something, let's see, or we're looking into it. I think that's the wrong response. But I would ask the Democratic leadership this. If you can put someone like a Fetterman in office, because he was supposedly to help the Democratic Party. If you can put a Sinema and a Joe Manchin, and you've asked for black people to support them because we needed those kinds of Democrats coming from those states, then certainly there has to be some room for you to say, yes, we want to help support Angie Nixon, as well as others who are running to help flip the Senate. So I'm asking for consideration, and I'm asking for measured thought and words from the Democratic leadership as well as from the progressives, because we're going to need all hands on deck. And I'm clear about this, Reverend Sharpton, to win. And lastly, I'm going to make this statement, and I'll listen. I know you have a lot of other callers. Black women are not going to continue to be the workhorses for the Democratic Party and not be able to hold leadership positions. What is happening with Karen Bass? Are they supporting her?
0: All right. I think you raised now that. Those are legitimate questions that need to be answered. I hear the music. I got to take my break. Let's take a break. Thank you for your call. 1-877-532-5797 Shopton. Keeping it real from Cleveland, Ohio. Be right back.
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2: This is Reverend Shopton, and on the last Keeping It Real with Reverend Al Shopton, we won't give an hour or two to go to a rally or meeting or to sign a petition. 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It is just that simple. And it is like I said in Orlando yesterday, speaking at the Conference of National Black Churches, is that racism and bigotry, and in the case of this conversation, double standards, it never went anywhere. It just quieted down. In this era of Trump, it just came back out.
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3: Sharpton.
6: I am here, Reverend Al, with Dr. Glenda Glover at Tennessee State University, and I have the Tennessee State University leaders who all want to thank you for being our civil rights leader.
4: The Attorney General of Black America, Ben Crump.
3: Commitment to justice.
6: And I'm probably going to need your help on this legal fight. You know, they shorted the historically black colleges and universities to the tune of about $13 billion. And Tennessee State was the one they shorted the most.
4: Absolutely. Well, let me know. I'm on the next plane as soon as you holler. You know, when Ben Crump called, I don't.

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5: 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It is just that simple. And it is like I said in Orlando yesterday, speaking at the Conference of National Black Churches, is that racism and bigotry, and in the case of this conversation, double standards, it never went anywhere. It just quieted down. In this era of Trump, it just came back out.
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5: This is Reverend Shopton, and on the last Keeping It Real with Reverend Al Shopton, we won't give an hour or two to go to a rally or meeting or to sign a petition. 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

Sharpton. And on the last Keeping It Real with Reverend Al Sharpton, we won't give an hour or two to go to a rally or meeting or to sign a petition. Yet, we act as though people gonna change on their own. The only reason that we have access is because people sacrifice. And that's the only way we gonna keep it. It is just that simple. And it is like I said in Orlando yesterday, speaking at the Conference of National Black Churches, is that racism and bigotry and in

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0: Keeping it real, I'm your host, Reverend Al Shopton, and we're back. Reverend Dr. Michael A. Walron is our co-host, as he is every Tuesday, Tell It All Tuesday. Let's go to RT in St. Louis, Missouri. RT, you're keeping it real with Shopton,
1: yes, sir. Thanks,
0: and Walron.
1: Thanks for taking, thanks for the both of you. Just to piggyback off of Disco Brian when he was talking about Iran, Reverend Sharpton, this woman who is, she was born in Lebanon and raised in the U.S., she has a podcast. And on this podcast, she played a video of Netanyahu. This podcast is over 20 years old. So over 20 years old, Netanyahu in this video, he was saying that Iran is months away from having a nuclear weapon. Then the video's over 20 years old, you know.
0: Wow.
1: And I just thought, you know, he was accusing them of having a nuclear weapon 20 years ago. And she also pointed out that Iran has never attacked anybody, but they're always being attacked. So here's the in closing, because I know you got other callers. This information that is all just based off of what I pulled up off the internet, Reverend Sharpton. So far, the U.S. has spent $43 billion fighting a country that's over 7,000 miles away from this from the U.S., you know. And we already know that the price of diesel is well over $6, which is going to do nothing but cause the price of food and everything else to go up. But when you just consume all that about, they've never, he made that video 20 years ago, and here we are fighting them, spending $43 billion so far, fighting a country that's 7,000 miles away. It makes no sense. So, but you've said multiple times that they still haven't given us a reason why they, because think about it, Reverend Sharpton, Trump was supposed to have destroyed by their nuclear capability a year ago or a couple of months ago when he dropped those bombs on that nuclear plant. So, you see what I'm saying, right?
0: Yeah, I exactly see what you're saying. And I appreciate the fact you're right. Thank you for your call. Let me go to the Sage of the South, to Atlanta, Georgia, to Brother Jihad. Brother Jihad. Hello? I don't hear Jihad. All right. Let me, while they're getting that fixed, Reverend Walron, Dr. Walron, I think that is part of the inconsistency of the argument that they're making about Iran, is that they said they had neutralized the nuclear weapons before. And what happened was when there was this uprising, people marching against the Iran supreme leader, Trump then jumped in and said, "I'm going to support y'all and we'll take them out in a week." And it ended up, they did not only take them out in a week, the people stopped marching in Iran because they were inadvertently killing those that was with the Iran leadership, supreme leadership, and those that were the victims.
2: Absolutely. Here's what I realized the other day. It's not a revelation, Rev, but this is what I realized the other day. And that is that this administration is functioning with regard to information as though it was 40 years ago. Let me tell you what I mean. They are operating as though things can no longer be verified by the average American. They operate as though there's no Google. There's no YouTube, there's no Instagram, there's no Facebook. They behave as though they are in an information vacuum and that people cannot themselves search this history, search this information, much like the previous caller did, sharing about the video they saw from 20 years ago. And so what is happening in this administration is that their lies or false narratives or false facts are being exposed at a rate that I don't think they realize it, which is causing people to doubt everything that comes out of all the information that comes from this administration, especially with regard to rationale behind war. I think we all know that what they're saying wasn't true from the moment, because if that's the case, why are we in Iran, like the caller said? If we had halted their capacity to produce nuclear weapons, if we had completely annihilated, as we said, their capacity to do so, why are we still fighting? What is the issue? Why are we still using nuclear weapons as the rationale? So again, this administration, Rev, is behaving as though we're in an age where there is no information access by people. But unfortunately, we're in the age of hyper information, which means people can find out what the real truth is going on. But they apparently are not realizing that.
0: And you're right. Given the technology, you can't just make a statement and think that the whole world won't be able to find out whether you're telling the truth or not. You know, there was a time you could distort the media, but you got people on the ground, like you said, with social media to say, no, that ain't what's happening at all. And I think that, Trump was one of the last big real estate guys that still was driving around a limousine rather than having a SUV. So, I mean, you know, he's a little behind the times. He's notorious for that. Let's go to Sly in Detroit. Sly? I don't hear Sly. Did we ever get Jihad?
3: Can you hear me? Can you hear me clearly?
0: Hello?
3: Can you hear me clearly?
0: I don't hear Sly or Jihad.
3: This is Sly. Can you hear me?
0: Hello? I don't hear anything. All right, Reverend Waller, I don't know if it's the caller's side or outside, but let me say this while we're working on whatever's going on with the phone lines. I think that it is clear the misinformation game is rampant. Let's take a break. We'll come back and get these phone lines straight. 1-877-532-5797. Shopton, Walron, keeping it real. Be right back.

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0: Well, good afternoon. Welcome to Game Time Sports Talk for Tuesday, September 29th, 2026. In the mix, the place to be, Studio 3Z is, of course, myself, JB, my co-host to the left of me,
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0: 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Once again, 503-770-8725. Welcome to the final Tuesday afternoon here in the month of September. Ah, it definitely has flown by like the last 24 years, KB. Yeah, it's our final show of our 24th year here on Game Time Sports Talk. You'll be away tomorrow. We'll celebrate with you. I know you'll be out there kicking it with the Game Timers and whatnot, throwing up your little peace signs and all that. But nonetheless, yes, as year 24 comes to an end, like the Mariners season, other things do begin, like the Major League Baseball postseason, like the NHL season, like the NBA training camps are opening up. We're getting ready to head into that second sports convergence zone of the year. And did I mention?

0: for all y'all. Yeah, week number three ended last night. We were wrong in regards to who we prognosticated. Wow. The Philadelphia Eagles, boy, the NFC is caught up to y'all since you won that Super Bowl, huh? Jalen Hurts, he got hurt, so he went to the tent. He was a little salty about that because his backup came in throwing picks. The Chicago Bears, after looking listless a week after they scored 8 touchdowns and 59 points, oh, they got busy with that running game. Ben Johnson and crew, even with the backup quarterback in Case Keenum, this is their third string quarterback, went out there and commits to plucking Eagles feathers right there on national television. The Chicago Bears have shown that they're going to be a force here in the NFC. And after week number three, KB, things that looked, I guess, certain in week number one definitely have turned on their heads. We just kind of wrote off the Cleveland Browns after week number one, Deshaun Watson and all that, and just how they were strategically tanking, as we called it. All they are is 2-1. On the year, and tied for first place in the AFC North. Who saw that one coming? The likes of the undefeated teams that we'll definitely look at. Who saw the Las Vegas Raiders at 3-0 and tied atop of the AFC West with the Kansas City Chiefs? All these things happening. We definitely didn't see the Seattle Seahawks losing to the Washington Commanders, giving them their first win. And the Seattle Seahawks' first loss after a 12-game winning streak. But now, of course, we get to look forward to week number four. But before we do, look back at week number three. KB, what did you make of a 27-7 beatdown by the Bears over the Eagles on Monday night?
1: Yeah, that was pretty bad. But you got to give credit to Case Keenum. He came into the game. He's been a journeyman for a while here in this league. Didn't even realize that the cat's 37 years old, but I should have known that. And he didn't really look shaken. And the defense that the Philadelphia Eagles brings to the table week in and week out, they were non-existent in yesterday's game.
0: Well, what about that man that signed that record contract? Mr. Carter?
1: Yeah.
0: Jalen Carter?
1: I don't know. What were his stats? Because they gave up 27 points. Mm. So, yeah, you make all that money, but...
0: Is he kicking it with Vladimir Guerrero Jr.? He's getting paid for what he already did?
1: Yeah, paid for what he already did. I don't know. The thing about it is that... I mean, that was supposed to be the strength of the Philadelphia Eagles, and I understand what... what had happened was, and who was it that came in for Jalen Hurts? Was it? It was another. He was a veteran too. Andy Dalton. Isn't that his name?
0: Oh, the Red Rocket.
1: Yeah, that guy. Oh, he's been in the league a while too, right? He got to be around 40 years old, and he comes in. The Eagles were in the red zone looking to score, and I don't know what that was. Whenever you're down there that close to the end zone and you're throwing balls in the middle of the field, you dart those. You dart them or you dirt them. Either one. You don't lob passes from the 4-yard line. And that's what happened. Interception. And the rest was history. Like, the Bears never looked back. And I was very disappointed in the Eagles, their inability to stop the run. I mean, they were just getting gashed, and it made things a lot easier for Case Keenum to operate when they were getting 5, 6, 7 yards a chunk every time that they were running the ball. So, yeah, bad game for Philadelphia. A lot of teams that played bad games over the weekend. I mean, you can say that about what happened with the Seattle Seahawks. You can say that about what happened with any of the other teams. I mean, the Rams suffered. I mean, there are a lot of games this week that I didn't predict right on Friday. So and yesterday was just happened to be one of them. But that's the National Football League, and we'll see what happens in these upcoming weeks. But Yeah, there were some humbling experiences, I would say, that went on over this weekend in the NFL.
2: I would definitely think so. Pittsburgh beating Cincinnati. But then again, that's a rivalry. When you take a look at that, the way Jacksonville beat down New England. Man, and what about Brock Purdy doing his best Joe Montana impersonation? Don't look now. The San Francisco 49ers are undefeated and on top of the NFC West. That's the team that the Seattle Seahawks will meet, what, in a couple weeks, which should be interesting. But they have to worry about the Los Angeles Chargers, who again come in. It's the second straight week that the Seattle Seahawks will be playing a winless team. And I think they got a bad taste in their mouth. I'll be curious to see what the injury report looks like on Wednesday, especially with the injuries that they had going into the Washington game. Like the fact that Julian Love didn't play, the fact that Nick Imawori left the game with a hamstring issue, see how serious that is. But that'll, of course, be part of the factor. Sam Darnold shaking off the rust a little bit there in that contest. And we'll definitely take a look at what's happening in the National Football League. But as far as the Major League Baseball playoffs are concerned, they're underway. The Phillies in the middle of the seventh have a 3-2 lead over the Atlanta Braves. The winner will get the back-to-back champion Los Angeles Dodgers in the National League Divisional Series. But yes, it's a wild card weekend, and it's a place that the Seattle Mariners wish they could have at least been, because of the way that the bracket's set out. The winner gets the Guardians. And in regards to that, Houston, of course, will be taking on the likes of the Chicago White Sox, and the winner gets the Guardians. On the other side, it's the Yankees and the Red Sox, and the winner gets the Tampa Bay Rays. So it's basically an All-American League East side of the bracket there in regards to it. And so with that being said, KB, we had talked about Dan Wilson, you know, being told that that final game on Sunday was his final game as manager and skipper of the Seattle Mariners. We had learned, of course, on Monday that four other members of his staff, including Kevin Seitzer, were let go. Not Edgar Martinez, though. We have, of course, Dan Wilson, who will remain in some sort of fashion with the ball club. We're not exactly sure what that'll be. But then Jerry DePoto had his press conference, and you know, for all intents and purposes, if he didn't throw Dan Wilson under the bus, he definitely had him catch some strays. But the main thing that you got out of his his thoughts and his some of the things that he said during his press conference is the fact that they're indeed going to go outside the organization this time to find a manager who can corral what we feel is a group that's talented enough to not only challenge to win the division, but to win the American League and represent this franchise in its first World Series appearance. Your thoughts on Jerry DePoto saying that their search is going to look for someone outside of the organization?
1: So who's doing the interviewing? Jerry DePoto.
2: Is he? You sure Who it's else? Not John Stanton? We sure it's not anybody above him?
1: Then why does Jerry DePoto have a job?
2: Yeah, that's a good. I mean, I'm sure he'll be part of the process.
1: I'm just saying if we're getting the same person that's interviewing for the job, you're going to get the same cut of manager. You're going to get a manager that's going to be bound by the decisions that come from above him. So I don't see much of a difference.
2: And so it won't matter?
1: mark my words. You watch.
2: Well, we talk Y'all about watch. It. We talk about accountability, and he mentioned that, you know, in his press conference. I don't know if we'll see anything different. I know that he has done some things different over the tenure of his general management, you know, and now presidentship. I think that it... he has shown, I guess, ability to adapt to a certain extent. And for all intents and purposes, like you said, if you know, like you say, so, and, you know, if it's going to be the same old, then Next year, this time, if there's the same type of result, we'll be looking for a new president. I just think that that's the case. I'm not quite sure what we're looking at in regards to, you know, this offseason with the current collective bargaining agreement expiring on December 1st. If there's no new labor agreement in place, so we don't know how dark, if it goes dark at all, how long there will be some labor strife, if there will be a lockout, and when the season will begin. It's a variance, because I don't know if you're going to get an outside yes man, but the fact that Scott Service was somebody who had no previous managerial experience.
1: Mm-hmm.
2: I mean, he was a staffer, you know, there with the Angels, but he had not had that. The same thing with Dan Wilson. He hadn't even had, you know, he wasn't even part of a coaching staff before. He was a first-time manager. And I don't know if that's going to be the case with whoever they hire on the outside, but you would think that if they are going outside, it is going to be somebody that that has managed before, that does have experience and kind of can corral this team. Much like what we saw years back, you know, when the Mariners hired Sweet Lou and Lou Piniella, and he was able to corral that group of that talent and go as far as he could there with it. But when it was all said and done, even Lou didn't think that management at that time went as far as they could enough to go ahead and get that group home, if you will, you know, not only to the World Series, but to, you know, to win the whole damn thing. I think it'll be interesting to see if indeed this will be a hire that will have, you know, that will have no strings attached, so to speak. I keep calling Jerry DePoto the puppeteer mm-hmm. there for a reason. But I guess until they make the hire, we know who it is. I guess everything's up for speculation, including you know, like what you just said in regards to what I interpret as the apathetic response. And I think that's fair, you know, as far as Mariner observers, analysts, and fans, that being the case, because of what they've done, not only for the course or the tenure of this franchise's history, having completed now their 50th season, but what you've seen for nearly a decade under Jerry DePoto.
1: Well, I mean, you just talked it out or talked about it. The last two managers that you have hired with no managerial experience. So, I mean, what? So you struck once and then you struck twice, and so you're not trying to strike out. You want to get somebody now that
2: it's going to be a foul tip.
1: Yeah, I mean, but the fact that you've had an opportunity to hire two managers mm-hmm. with no managerial experience, that's a problem. And I don't know. I mean, there's not many teams out there. And I know, I mean, they're retaining DePoto. They're retaining Hollander. Okay, this is going to be what it is for at least the next year. We know that. But I just don't know if there's any other general manager, baseball or president of baseball operations anywhere around Major League Baseball that would have a guy in a place in a position for 10 plus years with only two playoff appearances.
2: Mm-hmm.
1: And right now, I mean, if you look at some of the candidates out there, I mean, you have Don Mattingly, who's right now the interim Phillies manager. You wonder if Philly's going to re-sign him and keep him around, but he's available. Alex Cora, another one who's available. Do you really think that any of these guys are actually going to be
2: Alex Cora?
1: I'm just bringing up available.
2: The trash banger.
1: I'm bringing up available. No, he was the former Red Sox manager.
2: Yeah, they got caught for this.
1: Yeah. There's Jeff Banister out there. There's Brad Ausmus out there. There's John Gibbons out there. There's Skip Shoemaker out there. And I'm just wondering if any of those guys are we actually going to see in the dugout for this Mariner team next year? All I know is that and I said this yesterday. There wasn't any good vibes that I saw in that clubhouse. The good vibes had left the building. And maybe it wasn't just Suarez, but the guys in that clubhouse, they were playing this season like they didn't like each other or like they didn't care about each other. And so they need a manager that's going to come in here and change the culture. Now, who knows if that's going to if you're going to be able to do that if you have Jerry DePoto pulling the strings from upstairs. But I would love to see someone get hired that does have managerial experience and has had success being a manager. So therefore, when Hollander or DePoto start to come at them with the iPads and say, this is what we ought to do, he could tell them to shove it up where it needs to go sideways.
2: Oh, okay.
1: So, and I'm not, I'm almost certain that they're not going to get a manager that's going to tell them to shove the iPad up somewhere sideways.
2: What about the custom tab?
1: Mm-hmm. Do that too.
2: Okay. All right. Well, hey, KB's like, look, my name's Missouri because I'm Misery. I got Misery. And you're going to have to show me. So we'll see, of course, what does take place there with that. KB, your thoughts on NBA training camps opening up here this week?
1: I saw some stuff on social media that made me laugh. One of them was it was a picture of LeBron James and in his Philly uniform, right? His Philly garb. And it was a pose that he does or that he was doing where he's holding the basketball with both hands, kind of has his elbows flared out. And looking mean. I think he's doing that yell or whatever. You know, you got kind of looking mean, right? Like he's almost looking like he's trying to squeeze the air out of the basketball.
2: Mm-hmm.
1: And the funny thing is that everybody else, or at least the people on the internet, they went out and they found everybody else that did that same pose. Shaq in a Celtics uniform.
2: Uh-huh.
1: Klay Thompson in a Dallas uniform. Who else was there? I mean, there were a few, and basically the meme was saying that this is it for LeBron because of the everyone that did those poses were a much different player on those teams than they were in previous years. But I don't know. Now that I look at it, and speaking of LeBron, and speaking of the Philadelphia 76ers. I mean, there were some that do you still believe that LeBron James was the third option on the Lakers? Because I don't, and I don't know what people were watching. I mean, if you're going to tell me that Austin Reeves was more of an option than LeBron James, I don't know. I mean, yeah, there were times where he was able to drop 30, but, on a consistent basis, no. But he's definitely going to be the third option in Philadelphia. And that's and the question is, where is Embiid? What's Embiid going to be? Because I look at the first two options as Jaylen Brown and Maxey. Now, I know that VJ Edgecombe is come around, and that's a good player and everything like that, and where Joel Embiid is based on his health and all that stuff. But, yeah, he's definitely going to be the third option there. So I'm just wondering how all that's going to come to play. So I'm looking forward to seeing how Philly is able to put all that together and if they're going to make a run for what the New York Knicks took them over 50 years to get. Which is that Larry O'Brien trophy. I'm curious now that that LeBron James is gone from L.A. and now it's Luka and Austin Reeves' team. Curious to see what's going to happen there. I'm also curious to see if Victor Wembanyama is going to take that next step because I think that he can be the best player in the league, the top player, the number one player, the most coveted player in the league. But there's one thing that he needed to do in the offseason, and it wasn't getting in the weight room and getting stronger. That's not what I'm talking about. But he did need to learn footwork and develop a post game. Did he do that? Because if he did, then he can be the league's MVP and the best player in the league. And that's what the thing. I'm sick and tired of seeing players go into the off season and work on things that they don't need to work on. Work on things that they're already good at. No, you use the off season to work on the things that you need to improve at. And for Victor Wembanyama, it was post play. So I'm curious to see what that's going to look like this year. So there's a lot going on here with the NBA, and like we said, we looked at it over the offseason, and a lot of former Finals MVPs changing addresses and things. So yeah, there's a lot of unknowns, and I think that that's the exciting part about the start of the NBA season.
2: And how about when we talk about season openers? What about the postseason? I know the WNBA playoffs are underway. Major League Baseball playoffs are now underway, and with the Mariners out of the way, what do you say in regards to three-peat for L.A. or the field? What are you looking at in regards to your excitement, or does it lack looking at this postseason for Major League Baseball as they're looking at a looming lockout once they raise the trophy?
1: Yeah, it's hard to get excited about baseball when your team's not in it. You know, baseball is definitely one of those sports that's regional, and you feel a lot better. I mean, think about how much fun we were having last year at this time. Now it's a big disappointment. Yeah, I mean, you could say like there's some people that are looking forward to seeing the Dodgers win a third in a row, if that's what's actually going to happen. I'm not sure if that's actually going to happen. And plus, I'm more of a fan of underdogs and things, and not really just kind of this whole Dodger thing just reminds me a little bit of why everybody was hating the Yankees 30 years ago or whatever, because it felt like, oh yeah, they just go out there and buy championships. Well, guess what? That's what happens in Major League Baseball. So yeah, I mean it's hard to kind of get up for some of that. It's easier for me to get up for the underdog story and the guys that have the opportunity to slay the dragon, you know, to knock off the king of the hills. So that's what I'm rooting for. But it's going to be hard to root, like I said, without a dog in the fight.
2: Yeah, it's going to be interesting, to say the least. And now we take a look at the college football week that just took place with ridiculous celebrations that got not only flags, but celebrations after plays that got you kicked out the game and suspended. One of those teams, the Washington Huskies, will be playing. Very disappointed in their loss at home to Minnesota, taking on a USC team that lost at home to the Oregon Ducks with a controversial call. There's people calling for Lincoln Riley's head. There's people here calling for Jeb Fish's head in regards to their head coaching positions. Respectfully, this game is a Saturday evening, if you will, NBC showdown. What are your thoughts ahead of this week and Washington's second Big Ten matchup following that home disappointment on Saturday night?
1: Yeah, I got to be honest to our listeners, though. Prepare for more disappointment. I mean, I was wondering this even when I was watching them play in the Apple Cup, which was the very first game of the season. Now, I know a lot of people want to bring up the Utah State game. I wasn't there for the Utah State game. I had a graduation party to attend, and I didn't even see it because it wasn't on the television where I was at.
2: Mm-hmm.
1: And then I watched them play against Eastern Washington, and they looked a lot better. And then I had to remind myself that that's Eastern Washington. And every other team that's in a Power Four conference, mm-hmm, that got a chance to play in FCS school,
2: mm-hmm,
1: wiped the floor, they wiped the field, the floor of the cafeteria, and the dorm rooms with them.
2: Did they use a Swiffer Power
1: Mop? And I don't know, is that in the contract? Because they beat Eastern, but they didn't. We weren't looking at what Oregon did to Portland State, which was pretty bush league anyway. Mm. But everybody else, you know, 77-7. You know, at least like last year when they played, they dropped 70 on somebody.
2: Mm-hmm.
1: Wasn't that Cal Davis, UC Davis, that they dropped 70 on last year? So they didn't look like that this year against teams that they should have looked like that with. And I was nervous about Minnesota, but I thought it was going to be a tall task for them to be able to come into Husky Stadium and get that victory. They did. And so, and I'm not sure what we're seeing. I know that there's a lot of people that are down on Demond Williams, and they're probably down on Demond Williams because Demond Williams didn't help himself over this offseason with the way that he conducted the whole transfer portal thing. So he didn't help himself. And the only way that you were going to get back in the good graces with the Washington fans after that would be to go out there and play good football,
2: mm-hmm.
1: and he's not.
2: Wow. And so does it start and end with him? I mean, how much of this falls on Jed Fish?
1: All of it falls on Jed Fish. Okay. He's the head coach. It all falls on Jed Fish.
2: And so what do you, in other words, brace yourself. There's more to expect from this as this year goes by.
1: Yeah, yeah, yeah. And I hate to say it like this, but I mean, because Jed's a nice dude. He's kind of like Dan Wilson, right?
3: He's a good guy.
1: He's a nice guy, right?
3: He's a nice guy.
1: No, he's not very good right now when it comes to offensive play calling. He has not developed an offense that plays to the strength of his quarterback. It's almost as if he thinks his quarterback is Matthew Stafford or you know, Josh Allen or something like that. And so you have this pro style offense with somebody who can't see over the offensive line the way that, you know, the guys that I just mentioned can. So why are you designing a pocket style offense for a guy who makes most of his plays outside of the pocket?
2: Mm-hmm.
1: That I will always be confused by. He is the CEO, meaning or Jed Fish is, meaning that, you know, he's the one that does the recruiting. He's the one that makes the decisions. I don't know if he's the guy that says, here, give this guy that amount of money, but he does put together the team, and they have not put together a competitive offensive line so far. That's on him. The defense. The defense is good. For the most part, you're seeing great play from the defense. But I'm also seeing a lot of undisciplined stuff. And the penalties. That falls on the head coach. So as much as we want to criticize some of the things that Demond Williams has been out there doing, I mean, heck, he doesn't really have a number one wide receiver. But the problem with that is that somebody like a Desmond Roebuck should have developed into that player. So do we hold that against Jed Fish for the lack of development, or do we hold that against the player? And so that's kind of the tug of war that I'm having with when it comes to the way that I'm seeing Demond Williams play and the offense that I'm seeing Jed Fish call. It's like it's a tug of war. Is it like, do we blame it on the player for not doing what he needs to do to develop into what we thought that he would be in his third year as a starter? Or do we blame it on the head coach for the lack of development that the quarterback has had in his so far through his third year as a starter?
2: That's a good point. Looking at it, I guess a quick question as we go to break. Is this, with this loss to Minnesota, were the coaches afterwards taking one of his players' blood and wiping it on his face? Nasty. Yeah, that's what P.J. Flock did, Big P. Weird guy. But good football coach. Does all the expectations or any hope for any type of aspirations for the Washington Huskies go out the drain with that home loss? Was there any hope that you were holding on to going into this game that's now gone away?
1: Yeah, I mean, I thought that they would be able to get through this game. After what I saw against Wazoo and what I didn't see but then read about against Utah State, I had made a determination at that point that they were going to lose this USC game.
2: But did you see them losing to Minnesota?
1: No, I thought that they would win the Minnesota game the way that Minnesota won it. Thought that they would barely get by in a three-point victory, and they were going to lose this game. But they lost the Minnesota game.
2: Mm-hmm.
1: So they're definitely losing this game. In the Coliseum? Man, please.
2: Definitely?
1: Definitely. Although I was
2: Is there any D in USC? Exactly. Literally and figuratively.
1: Is there any is there an O in Washington? Oh, I guess there is. Dang it.
2: We can
1: There's no O in Huskies.
2: We could say like we're from the streets, mm-hmm. Washington. Okay?
1: Mm-hmm.
2: Like Washington. Washington.
1: I would say it like we're in the Midwest. Washington. Go wash your hands.
2: Yeah, they go wash themselves.
1: But no, there's no O in Huskies though.
2: Yeah, you're right about that. All right. Well, your thoughts. 206-325-1420. Also give you an update on Dante Moore, the Oregon Duck quarterback that he took a cheap shot and he celebrated about it, did USC. And you wonder it was the penalty fit the crime, if you will. At least the consequence fit the penalty. If you will, of that late hit, the targeting boy that got him not only kicked out for the rest of the game, but got him kicked out for next game. Is there more that you put on Lincoln Riley? We'll definitely look at that. The College Sports Act has been passed by the Senate. It now goes to the House whenever they get back in the House, which is a whole different show altogether. But we'll give you details on what the Senate passed and what that means for the future of not only sports, but with federal legislation getting involved, what kind of slope are we going down in regards to college athletics? JB along with
1: KB.
2: 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There as well. Hang with us on 1620 KYIZ. We're still trying to get through some vandalistic tendencies, like how I put that, Big P. We'll just put that in the Game Time Dictionary. 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
1: 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In the Northwest, Game Time Sports Talk. Hey, Big P. So you keep up with stuff that's going on in Atlanta. Right now, Atlanta's losing to the Phillies. It's, no, they took the, see, that's why you got to hit the refresh button. Atlanta now has taken the lead from Philly. 5-3. I'm right. Let's go. I guess I feel like there's some sort of a dog in the fight. Oh. I might have a chihuahua in there.
2: Is that right?
1: Mm-hmm. With
2: you,
1: the Braves.
2: You Atlanta fan now?
1: Kind of always, you know, been my other team because they were on the Superstation all them years when I was growing up. So after I was done, like, watching Thundercats and G.I. Joe and all that stuff, then the Braves would come on.
2: You watch Scooby-Doo?
1: Mm-hmm. Yeah, I kind of did watch Scooby-Doo. I like the ones when they had the celebrity guests, though.
2: Oh.
1: You know, like, they'd have episodes where they'd have the Don Knotts or they have the Harlem Globetrotters or something.
2: See the one with Big P in it?
1: I thought I saw one that had Big P in it. He had an afro back then.
2: Yep. Yeah. Hey, Wilma.
1: Mm-hmm. So.
2: Get out of here, yep. Daphne.
1: But, yeah.
2: All right, we've been frolicking now, but this is the end of the 24th year, man. Crazy. We'll begin year number 25 tomorrow. Should be interesting. It went on the air 24 years ago tomorrow. But thanks to all the game timers, present and past, that have been with us throughout, of course, the years, and keep it going on. And a lot that we've seen that has gone on in regards to the evolution of certain sports leagues and sports policies. And that includes what we've seen now for the last 5+ years in college football, really college athletics. And there was a, I would say, a milestone policy that was passed in the Senate, in the U.S. Senate, and by a big margin. You probably have been seeing a lot of ads during the last several weeks of college football, throughout the first month of the season, in regards to the Protect the College College Sports Act. And the federal bill aimed to reshaping the college sports industry did take a major step towards becoming law on Monday night when the U.S. Senate overwhelmingly voted 77-22 to pass it. The Protect College Sports Act moves next to the House of Representatives, where it will face some opposition from both sides of the political spectrum and a narrow window to earn support. House representatives are not scheduled to vote on any bills until after November's midterm elections. If the bill doesn't get through the House during a lame duck legislative session before a new Congress takes over in January, the full process would have to start from the beginning. So whatever the process or at least the efforts up to this point might be null and void when it's all said and done, and just tying things up. But I'll kind of table that for after giving more details of what this definitely did and close. Senator Ted Cruz, who along with who's Republican from Texas, is a bipartisan bill, along with a Democratic senator here from Washington, Maria Cantwell, were the authors. They were the spearheads of this bill. And what Senator Ted Cruz said is, from the beginning, our objective was not to squeak by with 60 or 61 votes, but to have a big bipartisan vote that demonstrates the importance of stepping in and saving and preserving college sports. President Trump is eager to sign this legislation, end quote. So here we go again, him getting involved in the sports. We'll see, of course, what happens. NCAA President Charlie Baker said in a statement, student athletes from across the country and all three NCAA divisions worked hard to get this legislation moving, and thanks to their advocacy, The bill just received a massive bipartisan vote in the Senate. So there are some things with it, KB. The bill provides the NCAA with an antitrust exemption designed to help the association enforce a cap on how much teams can pay their athletes, as well as other rules that have deteriorated because of legal challenges and litigation in recent years. So if the bill becomes law, athletes will be limited from transferring, will be limited to transferring one time without penalty during their college career, and it would reinforce new NCAA rules that limit athletes to a five-year window to complete in college that begins either when they finish high school or turn 19 years old. We'll start there, KB. Your thoughts in regards to what this is. I mean, I guess the terminology to enforce a cap on how much teams can pay their athletes. That's one thing about teams, but does that also include endorsement money? I think that's just in regards to the schools and how much they can pay their athletes. But what we talked about mostly this summer when we were debating this and going over it was whether this was going to be a deterrent or going to, if you will, handcuff how much money that these student athletes can make for their name, image, and likeness. Are they able to make what they, I guess, can earn in the open market?
0: I don't. This is kind of weird to me because, yeah, I guess they can put rules in and make them laws because the NCAA can't really enforce anything. And it sounds like with some of the stuff that they're putting in the Save College Sports Act are things that the NCAA could have come up with in order to govern their entity. But they didn't have the backing of court judges and things of that nature. In fact, every time they tried to enforce their laws, or their bylaws or their rules or whatever you want to call them, the student athlete would then go to a court judge and get a favorable ruling in their favor, not in the NCAA's favor, obviously. So I guess now this kind of puts the onus back on to the judges to uphold these laws now that they are actual law, or at least they're not now, but this is what they're proposing. It's just sad that it had to come to this, and it's sad that you have there's a million other things in this country that should be addressed for everyone that lives here and not just the sports fans, but this is what they've put out there on the table. So that's disappointing to me that this is some of the stuff that they're focusing on when there's so many other things out there that need to change. And what there was an NCAA rule, right? Remember when you couldn't pay players, right? Remember that?
2: Mm-hmm.
0: Players were still getting paid.
2: Mm-hmm.
0: So you're gonna sit up there and tell me that you go, oh yeah, we're gonna put a cap on the amount of money that colleges can spend on their players. And so when you told them that they couldn't spend any money, they were still spending money. And so now you're telling them that they can only spend so much. You really think that they're only going to spend $30 million? No, well, no.
2: And I guess that's the interesting part of it. And I guess I just have an issue with the government being involved in it. But then again, we are talking about schools that are publicly funded. Most of these schools are publicly funded. I'm curious on how this will affect private institutions there as well. There's a couple different provisions
0: mm-hmm.
2: That are involved here in this bill because you're talking about how they overwhelmingly voted to cap how much money student athletes can make or, you know, these athletes can make. Mm-hmm. But in regards to the coaches, if you will, they voted against a provision that would have capped how much money coaches can earn from their schools at $5 million per year and restricted how often they could change jobs. That, of course, did not happen. Also, a separate section of the bill attempts to tamp down on conference realignment that has significantly changed the economics of college sports over the past decade and helped put the Big Ten and SEC on a different financial trajectory than all other conferences. Membership for Power Four conferences will be capped at 20 total schools under the bill. The Big Ten currently has 18. The SEC has 16. Any school jumping from one Power Four conference to another would have to spend 3 years without any conference affiliation before joining a new one. So they went all in regards to trying to, you know, change the scope or what, how the landscape, or at least, if you will, fence in how the landscape of college athletics is definitely shifting. Because we thought this was heading towards a, I would say this is the anti-super conference section of the bill, pretty much what it is. But are you okay with, I mean, I know that we said that, that college sports needs a new set of guardrails or guidelines. Is this what's necessary to do that?
0: They don't need them set by the government. They don't need them set by, I mean, they do need guardrails. I was just thinking that there should be, why do we even call it the NCAA? I mean,
2: I just said
0: like
2: college
0: I said,
2: sports.
0: Yeah, because like I said, this is something that the organization of the NCAA should have been able to handle on their own.
2: And they dropped the ball years ago.
0: They dropped the ball when they kept refusing to give kids anything. It was almost like the whole baseball Players Association versus the owners and the salary cap deal. Doesn't matter what you're going to present to the players, they're always going to say no to a cap, right? And that's kind of what it came down to with the NCAA. I mean, they were just not going to pay players or not going to allow teams to pay players no matter what. And guess what? At the end of the day, they got screwed for it. And I'm not crying a river for the NCAA, but I mean, like I said before, we have diesel fuel that's up over $7 a gallon now. And we have lawmakers out there worrying about where Johnny Football is going to be playing next year. So, whatever.
2: The Big Ten and SEC successfully lobbied in August to include a provision that increases how much money schools are allowed to pay directly to players. The current cap, established as part of a deal to resolve several federal antitrust lawsuits known as the House Settlement, allows schools to spend up to roughly $21.5 million this year. Under the new bill, that would increase to roughly doubles and then some. Well, what they're able to pay under the new bill, that would increase to roughly $49 million, with $5 million reserved for the non-revenue and or should we say the Olympic sports. So
0: see, and that's another thing. Why should they get paid?
2: Who?
0: Well, I mean, I'm not saying why should they get paid, I guess, but you talk about the $5 million that's reserved for those other sports. My thing is
2: 10% of the cap or 10% of what they could spend.
0: I mean, I guess there's going to be people who are say, well, the football players and the basketball players are getting paid. It's not fair that the swimmers don't get paid. Well, the swimmers need to generate revenue. The golf team needs to generate revenue. The tennis team needs to generate revenue. And the rowing team needs to generate revenue. And if they can do that, then they can get paid. But this whole we gotta put some money to the side so that the no, that's not how it should work. I mean, if I know there's a lot of people out there that have been critical of socialism. Isn't that socialism right there? You're not making any money, but we gonna give you money. That doesn't make sense. So whatever, that's how they want to roll. That's how they gonna roll. That's why I don't like the government getting involved in this mess.
2: And we don't even know if this is going to be if it's going to solve it, but it definitely it does. It at least cause, I guess, the powers that be, those who are sitting at the table, not the ones that are on the menu, but those that are sitting at the table making these decisions, does it push, I guess, certain issues or certain, does this frame, at least give them a framework to go ahead and I'm talking about the college commissioners, if you will, because those are the conference commissioners are the ones that basically drive, you know, collegiate sports now instead of the NCAA. We mm-hmm. know, of course, where that's at, but does this give them a framework, I guess, to begin with on how they legislate or you know, if anything, regulate the levitivity of this sport, or at least of all the financial aspects of college athletics?
0: I mean, I'm not sure, like, how all of this is going to go down. And what exactly is going to take place when I mean, right now what we're looking at is the Wild Wild West, and I wasn't really sure how that was going to get fixed. The other thing is with this whole with the legislation of it and things of that nature. I mean, the parties don't necessarily have to accept it. I mean, I guess they can accept it that certain things are put into law. But like I said, man, they're going to go find loopholes. There's going to be more antitrust lawsuits and settlements that are going to come out of this, especially when you talk about capping the amount of money. But you're not going to cap the coaches and all that other stuff. So I don't see this thing getting through without without any hitches. And in fact, I think that it's going to take a while for them to get to an agreement on this and actually pass it through as law.
2: What's interesting, though, is that there is an amendment that would have increased major injury medical care, a major injury medical care fund for former athletes from $100 million to $200 million. That came one vote short of being added to the bill. So that will not be the case there. With it, you basically would have had an increase on your insurance, if you will, once you're done playing for said school. Mm-hmm. But I don't know, this is something that we
0: definitely... Which are nice things. Those are things that could help people. But instead, they're too worried about what can you do for me now?
2: I just have a problem with them capping how much money athletes can pay. They tried to do the same thing with coaches, and now, you know, what you have is Senator Cantwell... who basically saying they're taking that takes away money from other educational departments of the school. I don't know.
0: Not if that's really.
2: Yeah.
0: See, because other educational departments can keep their money. It's the school's decision to determine where their general funds go to. And if the schools want to do, if they want to divert general funds to the athletic program so they could get a quarterback, then that's on the school. I don't think that falls on anybody else. And so, and taxpayers shouldn't have to deal with this crap.
2: I agree. Well, I just think that there's more important things they should be dealing with.
0: Yes.
2: But this is where we're at. And, you know, the Senate can't have any.
0: I feel like they've been in session for I don't know how long. And this is the only thing that they've actually come up with to vote on. They ain't done crap for however long they've been in session. And this is the only thing that they're going to any other time they want to hold a vote. People get sent home.
2: Well, that's Congress, and they're going to be home until after the midterm.
0: That's what I mean. And so now you have the Senate, and what have they been doing? This.
2: Pretty much.
0: This.
2: Yeah. It's interesting to see.
0: But they'll be quick to vote on a pay raise.
2: Oh, that's why they were quick to vote on capping how much money they can make.
0: Yeah, yeah. They'll be quick to vote on that. Wish I could vote on my own pay raise. Can we figure that one out?

0: practice than he's saying on game days?
1: I don't know, because I don't know. I kind of wish that I knew if guys were celebrating like that in practice. I'm going to guess that they're not, because I'm going to guess that not just their head coach, but their position coach is going to be like, what the heck is wrong? So they're going to reserve that for the game. And they're going to do it during the game when the coach is less likely to yank your butt because you're trying to win a football game. So I don't know if the same things are going on in practice. But all I know is that if you are a coach that isn't showing examples, because it's all over the place. Mm-hmm. All you have to do is go on the internet. If you're not showing your team examples of what not to do,
0: right?
1: Of what we of and showing them who we are not
0: to be,
1: mm-hmm. then you're failing. And I have a feeling that a lot of these coaches are so worried about how much tape they can get on their opponent and everything else.
2: KYIZ Renton, Seattle. We're also streaming loud and clear on the Simple Radio app.
1: Like we heard with Mike McDonald talking about chasing edges. I think these coaches are so focused, so hyper-focused on chasing edges for the game on Saturday that they overlook some of the disciplinary stuff that they should be projecting onto their student-athletes.
0: Shouldn't that be part of the edges that you're chasing? Discipline? Mm-hmm. Self-discipline?
1: Yeah, but like I said, I doubt these guys are doing that stuff in practice. They're in the locker room talking about what they gonna do mm-hmm. on Saturday. Because they're not gonna show it off and have their coach yell and scream at them in practice.
0: No, you ain't gonna do nothing. Mm-hmm. You ain't gonna do that. Here, watch.
1: Yeah, watch. I'm gonna make it look like I'm peeing on them. I'm gonna unzip my thing and pull it out and pee on everything. Pee on everything.
0: That was so ridiculous.
1: So I'm just waiting for the first player to go out there and cop a squat.
0: Yeah.
1: And then
0: like that, the pull, dog park, Big P.
1: And then it might be a big one, so they're going to act like they're pulling toilet paper for a while. Dude, you know, like, just pulling it from the side.
0: Like a two-flusher.
1: And then as they get up, give it a nice wipe.
0: Yeah.
1: Because that's going to have a lot of class. Yeah. And it's going to go viral. See, that's the problem is that these kids are trying to get a viral moment. Mm-hmm. And I don't know if I could care less about a viral moment. You know what's going to go viral? You winning this football game and being ranked in the top five. Mm-hmm. That's going to go viral.
0: It'll stand the test
1: of time. You're going viral for the wrong reasons.
0: Yep. No, you're right.
1: And like Jamel Hill said, I know toilets hate to see him coming.
0: Uh-huh. You know, and especially if you're going to call it the throne celebration, because Big P, even though, you know, like KB was talking about, how you finish that celebration with, you flush. 206-325-1420-503-770-8725. Like we said, it was a ridiculous weekend in college athletics.
1: Well, like I was talking about this last week, because I've seen a couple of ranked high school teams, state-ranked high school teams play already this season, and I've already seen way too much when it comes to the quote-unquote cellies. And the thing about it is that
0: these are cellies, Big P.
1: And the thing about it is that the referees probably shouldn't throw that flag maybe a little bit more often to hone some of that stuff in. But I guarantee you those kids are not doing that in practice. And they're waiting to the game, because I've seen some of these coaches get on these kids for their quote-unquote cellies.
0: Mm-hmm.
1: So you know that they saved it for the game.
0: Yeah.
1: And football is the ultimate team sport. It's not a sport that is made for the look-at-me athlete. Hey, everybody look at me. That's never worked in the sport of football.
0: Yeah, that's still something that happens organically.
1: Yeah.
0: Yeah, absolutely.
1: And for me, I mean, when I was coaching, I used to tell my kids, come to the sideline. We are a team. We will celebrate as a team.
0: Mm-hmm.
1: But don't go out there doing

0: doing that selfish ish.
1: Yeah.
0: No self-gratification out here. We do everything we do as a team. If you get a sack, all 11 guys on the defense got a sack. If you get an interception, all 11 guys on the defense got an interception. If you score a touchdown, all 11 guys on the offense scored a touchdown. I don't like that individual crap going on in the ultimate team sport.
1: Yeah, you can't have that individual crap.
0: Yeah.
1: You know?
0: That's right.
1: Flush.
0: At least if you don't have crap, do it as a team.
1: Yeah. Definitely look at that. Hey, we got some news in regards to the bidding going on for expansion in the NBA. We'll give you the latest on that. Also, take a look at what's happening in the National Football League as Week 3 came to an end last night with the Chicago Bears getting the better of the Philadelphia Eagles. Thoughts on that and where the Seahawks stand ahead of their contest. They return home to face the Los Angeles Chargers, who are still looking for their first win on the season. JB along with
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2: Game Time. Ooh.
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0: Talk Show, the Northwest Game Time Sports Talk, brought to you right here, weekday afternoons from 1 till 3. Hey, hotlines are open if you want to get in on the conversation. 206-325-1420, 503-770-8725 for all y'all beyond, right? Portland area, Tacoma, Olympia, all them places. Yeah, did you say Battleground, Big P? Is that what you said? Oh, okay. yes. Hey, Big P, did you hear about the ex-MARTA employee that got it was an error and they got $650,000 and now that MARTA's trying to get their money back?
1: was that a paycheck?
0: I think it was like some sort of error on their on the pay. And they were talking about how they want the money back. Like, oh man, we could buy like a whole new bus with that money in Atlanta. Yeah, man. I'm just letting whoever the one out there that got that sent to their bank account. Consider
2: the United Negro right here.
0: No, I'm gonna tell them straight up. I'm gonna tell them straight up. Just like these fools that were out there doing COVID scams, you better get that back. You better give the, they coming after their money. You better give that back. So
2: make it easier on yourself. Mm-hmm. Is that basically what you're saying?
0: Yes. Yeah. I mean them COVID scam people. They thought they were getting away with it.
2: Don't make
0: some of them
2: chase
0: got
2: you.
0: 20 years for that.
2: Yeah.
0: Mm-hmm. Yeah. Give it back. That's all I'm saying.
2: Man, there would be-
0: Atlanta wins the game in the ninth inning.
2: 5-3
0: over Philly. Great job there by the Braves to pull that one out.
2: The ninth was the eighth inning. It was the eighth inning.
0: It was
2: with
0: the eighth
2: the
0: inning
2: triple.
0: when they took the two run. Okay, and they got it. Yeah.
2: Well, Austin Riley said, "Go ahead, 3-run home run was the one that gave him the win."
0: Yeah. So that was in the ninth inning, right?
2: No,
0: that was in the eighth. Okay. All right.
2: Okay. But a lot of, I mean,
0: some drama, man, already.
2: Gotta love it.
0: Yeah.
2: I mean, they're in the ATL looking forward to, engaging with Rob Callaway on Thursday. He'll be back with us. And so that should be interesting, to say the least, for that. But yeah.
0: I'm tired of our guests having teams in the playoffs.
2: You tired of it?
0: Yeah. You got LA and.
2: Yeah.
0: Atlanta.
2: Yeah. Should be used to it by now.
0: Mm-hmm.
2: Should be used to it by now, KB.
0: It'd be nice if we could get, like, you know, Donald Watt's team into the playoffs.
2: That'd be great. I did the math, and it was ridiculous. I mean, 88% of the time, the Mariners aren't in the playoffs.
0: 88% of the of their existence, they have not been in the playoffs.
2: Yep.
0: That's not good.
2: No.
0: It's not good at all.
2: Y'all wanted me to run the numbers every day, so.
0: You know what's funny is that people used to laugh at me in Seattle when I was a kid wearing Mariner gear. I got praised for wearing.
2: Was that before Ken Griffey Jr.?
0: It was before Griffey, so it was pre-89. And then I was praised once I went to Atlanta and I was repping Mariner gear. I was praised by the people in Atlanta for representing my town, and plus they had Griffey. He was probably the most popular baseball player at the time then, right? But so I'm always going to show love for my hometown team, but good God gracious, can they please do something? I mean, it's been 50 years, y'all. 50.
2: If you were John Stanton, Jerry DePoto, if you were the one making the decision to hire the next manager, who would you pick? Or who would be
0: What's
2: the,
0: Lou Piniella
2: what would be the
0: doing?
2: Ideal?
0: Just, I'm just
2: no,
0: playing. I'm
2: no,
0: just playing.
2: Come on now.
0: I'm just playing.
2: It was good to see him at the 50th celebration, but what would be the ideal? What are the traits of the ideal manager that this Seattle Mariner team needs?
0: Someone with
2: And their first priorities there in the offseason once that ever begins.
0: Someone with managerial experience, first of all. Someone who not only do they have managerial experience, but they have had success as a major league manager. Not success as a minor league manager, not success as a college manager, but success at the major league level. Mm-hmm. That would be my ideal way of going about this. I mean, it's how many times has this team gotten rid of their manager? And I know, look, Dusty Baker's not the answer. I'm not talking about bringing in Dusty Baker, but they had like three chances to hire Dusty Baker.
2: Right.
0: And the organization just refused to go down that path. So that's why maybe if this is, you know, the idea that Jerry DePoto has had one strike, two strikes, and now instead of striking out, he's going to do something different, then I'm all for it. But it's really hard to think that they're going to that the Tiger is or I don't even know if they, I don't want to call him a tiger because a tiger's a predator. I'm gonna call him the zebra. The zebra doesn't want it. The zebras, it's hard for them to change the stripes, right?
2: Yeah, a little tough.
0: So I just want to see if this is desperation mode for Jerry DePoto and Justin Hollander to get something done, or do they feel that what they're doing is good enough? We just need the right messenger for it. And I just don't know. I mean, I feel like that's what you guys have tried for the last decade.
2: Well, do you have a problem with what they've done? I mean, because as far, you know, from a roster building standpoint, you know, he's done his job, don't you think?
0: Well, I mean, if you only look at one half of the baseball team, yeah, they've done a pretty good job with the pitching staff.
2: Cal Raleigh, Julio Rodriguez, Randy Arozarena.
0: Yeah,
2: I mean, on paper, Josh Naylor, this team was supposed to be good enough to win.
0: Mm-hmm. On paper, they were. So, I mean, is that the fault of the manager then? No,
2: well, yeah, it is. But what I'm saying, I'm asking you, is talent wise, is that not good enough? Isn't that enough talent for you to, if you were the manager, if you were the handpicked manager, be like, yeah, I got enough talent. I can, if I make these guys accountable and I'm doing the things I'm supposed to do with this talent to bring it out, that's not enough?
0: I don't know if it's
2: or you don't believe in this talent anymore.
0: No, it's not that the talent has to, they have to, I mean, they have to play. I mean, that was one of the things, and I had a quote from Julio Rodriguez yesterday. I got to find it again, but he was basically, I'll paraphrase though, he was basically talking about Dan Wilson getting fired, and he felt bad for Dan Wilson, and then he went on to say that the players on the field need to do more, and there's only so much that a manager can do. It's the players on the field, and I'm looking at this statement, and I'm like, were you looking in the mirror when you made it? Because you were a big reason why
2: you don't think that
0: Dan Wilson isn't there.
2: You don't think that he was talking about himself?
0: No, I think he was. I'm just saying that it was surprising, a little bit surprising to see. And he didn't call himself out by name or anything, or say that need to play better. But he just basically said the players, which he's a player, so he's obviously included.
2: Yeah, he's talking about himself.
0: Needed to be better on the field. And is that a Dan Wilson problem? Were they not good on the field because of Dan Wilson? Why was this team so bad defensively? Is that Jerry DePoto? I mean, you can talk about the talent and whether or not guys are going to go out there and hit the baseball, but I didn't think that they were going to have trouble fielding the baseball the way that they had the troubles. They had those struggles this year. Like, fielding the baseball, the defensive side of this baseball team was an adventure all season long. It was Raiders of the Lost Ark. It was Romancing the Stone.
2: Oh.
0: It was, I mean, the go ahead and insert your adventure. Willow. Remember that movie? Matt Mardigan. All that. It was that. It was an adventure.
2: That was a funny
0: it was
2: look.
0: A fantasy.
2: A funny looking character. you bitches, though. Mm-hmm. Come on, man.
0: Yeah. That's what it was, watching this team play defense. That's what it was. And so, we're going to give Jerry credit for what they did to build that pitching staff, then we have to give him the blame for putting together a fielding team that couldn't field.
2: Yeah.
0: A defensive team that had no defense. And that was one of the things about playing in this ballpark. It is a pitcher's-friendly ballpark, but it's also defense-friendly. If you have a good defensive baseball team, you're going to keep runs at a minimum when you play in this ballpark.
2: Right.
0: But when you play the way that the Mariners played this year, teams can't wait to get here because, Seattle in the summertime is nice. And this team can't play any defense. I'm going to send gap shots all over the place.
2: See, I'm going to get a sandwich with Swiss cheese on
0: it. Mm-hmm.
2: They're called a marinoni.
0: Right. Couldn't find anybody to play third base this year. You couldn't find anybody to, you did have a shortstop that you paid a lot of money for, and you probably brought him up too early. You didn't get great play from left field, obviously, with Randy Arozarena, but at least you had a decent bat. Josh Naylor had, an uncharacteristic bad year at first base. Defensively, and some of the base running blunders that he had all season long. So those are things that need to get cleaned up, and they need to be cleaned up by the new manager. And the new manager needs to come in and be able to set a culture and basically tell Jerry and Hollander where they can stick it. Like, if you're giving me this job, then let me do it. If you're not going to let me do it, then don't give me the job. I don't want it. That's the manager I want next.
2: Okay. In regards to the NBA, whose media days have already happened, that Media Monday they normally have every year, it took place. And KB, you were talking about some of the photos that definitely did have the new face, the old faces and new places there, if you will. There's been a lot of movement. It was one of those, one of the biggest off seasons that the NBA's had in regards to star talent moving, well, young and old, mm-hmm. or at least those in their prime, or at least those going out of it. Well, we had four Finals MVPs.
0: Yeah,
2: that moved. Yeah, you know, that moved teams. So whether it be through free agency, or of course. Looking at the likes of when you take a look at these MVPs like Giannis in Miami and LeBron in Philly, Jaylen Brown in Philly, Kawhi Leonard, and now in Toronto, even after all his stuff, how those teams are going to perform. And I think you've seen somewhat of a power shift. I mean, I think it's more or less a generational shift, an age shift, if you will, to the East in regards to it. And the young stars are still out West. When you talk about Anthony Edwards of Minnesota, who's supposed to be, you know, LaMelo Ball now, what that means for the likes of the Oklahoma City Thunder and how they got shocked by the San Antonio Spurs in the Western Conference Finals after winning the NBA Finals the year before. How's the two-time or the back-to-back MVP, the foul merchant, as they call him, Shea Gilgeous-Alexander, how's he going to respond? You asked about Wembanyama, you know, getting to that, getting over that hump and getting to the NBA Finals and then embarrassing himself, and especially mm-hmm. in those pivotal moments. And when you see him there with the San Antonio Spurs. So, yeah, those are all the storylines that we look at, going into the 26-27 season. But what Seattle basketball fans want to know is when we gonna get that announcement. So there is some news in regards to it. I'm hoping that it's gonna come sometime in October. We heard from Adam Silver at the last meeting in the summer meetings that we are going to have an announcement before the end of the calendar year. And so now that we're about to head into the final 3 months of the year, fourth quarter, as we call it, we're waiting for some news. The latest there with it, according to ESPN's Shams Charania, is that the NBA is expected to select a winning bid for owner of the Las Vegas expansion team in the very near future with a price tag of at least $12 to $13 billion for the franchise and new arena among three finalist groups. So that's a lot more than what was figured before. I know that I had the conversation with Donald Watts and the Watts Up Sports Hour on Wednesdays, KB, in regards to where we're at, how much these teams would be worth. They were talking about $18 billion as far as total for both franchises. But this changes that price altogether when you're talking about a price of at least $12 to $13 billion just for the Vegas franchise alone. Nancy Walton Laurie and Bill Laurie, Steve Apostolopoulos, yeah, Greek Big P, and Mark Larcy, and Bill Foley and Jerry Colangelo are the three finalist groups. So Jerry Colangelo back in the mix, KB. The league, which also will hold a formal approval process by the end of December on two expansion teams, is closing in on Las Vegas before Seattle for several reasons. Las Vegas has a livelier bidding market with higher offers, and the process consists of the logistics of developing a new arena versus Climate Pledge Arena already being a ready-made home for the Seattle team. The Vegas runner-ups also could join the Seattle bid process. So I guess Vegas is the stars, y'all. Shoot for the stars, land on the moon. The moon, apparently, Seattle.
0: I'm
2: strike out of that, yeah.
0: It's not as much that I'm surprised by the price tag that's being placed on these sports franchises and everything. And that is the team, including the arena. That's not just the team, so a lot of people need to also.
2: That's true.
0: But still, the fact that these rich folk are just coming up with billions after billions, like, oh, yeah, okay, all right, like it's nothing. Where are they getting all these billions from? I mean,
2: I'm just trying to fill my gas tank up and have me some eggs.
0: That's what I'm saying. I remember when the Sonics were sold to Howard Schultz. We don't want to remember that, but we do, right?
2: Mm-hmm.
0: That was $350 million, wasn't it? $350 million. And that wasn't even 25 years ago.
2: It was 20 years ago.
0: That's what I'm saying.
2: Yeah.
0: It wasn't even 25, wasn't even a quarter of a century ago.
2: I can't forget when it was sold because it was on my birthday.
0: There are players who are signing $350 million plus contracts. There's players signing $400 million contracts now. We're talking about just 20 years later. Yeah. And the fact that you, like, the difference between. People say, well, what's the difference between $7 billion and $8 billion? $1,000 million is the difference.
2: Yeah.
0: $1,000 millions. So the fact that these people got that, like, and then they just like, oh yeah, okay, let me tap into this over here. Let me go ahead and hook this up and liquidate that, and boom, all right, got me a team. This is ridiculous. That's why I say this is fake money. This ain't real money. Ain't nobody got $1 billion in cash. No one. So I can't even wrap my head around this thing. $12 to $13 billion?
2: Yeah.
0: Wow. And when they sell it, it's going to sell for even more. So, yeah.
2: Larcy, this is what's interesting about it. He's the former co-owner of the Milwaukee Bucks. In 2023, he sold his stake to Cleveland Browns owner Jimmy and Dee Haslam at a valuation of $3.5 billion. He bought the Bucks for $550 million in 2014. And so he's the team's governor when Milwaukee won the NBA title in 2021. So now he's trying to jump back up in the game. Colangelo, a former owner of the Phoenix Suns, said in July that he was entering the bidding for the Las Vegas Jacks group. His announcement came 1 month after Foley, the majority owner of the NHL's Vegas Golden Knights, said he wanted to bring an NBA team to the city. And Colangelo's group and Foley began talking about joining forces 4 months ago and have agreed to partner because of Foley's ties to the city, combined with the Jacks' plans for the new arena and the group's relationship equity with key league stakeholders. So a lot of movement that's been going on behind the scenes in regards to it and where you're at. And hopefully we'll see, of course, what does take place in the near future. But again, coming down to the point, you know, we're talking about 3 months away. Just 3 months away. You know, within the next 3 months, we'll hear whether, of course, the league will have Vegas and Seattle as expansion teams for the 28-29 season. We're talking about 2 years from now. We're talking about opening up training camp here in Seattle for the NBA. That is the announcement that Seattle is waiting on, as far as Sonic fans who've been waiting now for over 20 years. Will have been 20 years before NBA basketball is back. We'll be back here on the Realest Sports Talk Show in the Northwest. 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

0: 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And back on Game Time Sports Talk, heard weekday afternoons from 1 till 3 here on the Z1620KYIZ. It's the final day of our 24th year. Yeah. See, this is how things work. See, tomorrow will be like the anniversary, Big P. It's the 24th anniversary, which means it's the beginning of our 25th year. Because when we came on, that was the beginning of our first year.
1: I wonder if the baby that was born on that date will show up tomorrow.
0: Yeah. Young man, young lady. I remember when you was in diapers. You was celebrating and puking all over me. Yeah, man. 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We appreciate you being part of the Game Time crew at 206-325-1420. Your hotline number down there, 503-770-8725. So a lot that we've talked about here on the show. We talked about the latest with expansion, with the Vegas situation and the NBA. We're still waiting to hear something coming up. The Major League Baseball playoffs are underway. We had Riley hit a clutch home run in the eighth inning, a three-run to give the Braves a game one win over the Phillies. The winner of that series gets the back-to-back World Series champion Los Angeles Dodgers, who are in the midst of a bye, like, of course, the top two seeds, division winners in each league. That would be the Guardians and the likes of the Tampa Bay Rays in the America League. And, of course, we look at the Dodgers, who, of course, just waiting. There, if you will, as far as where they're at, and at least for the winner of that game, or at least that team. And when you do take a look at, Major League Baseball and the fact that the Mariners are not in not in the playoffs again. Like I said, the 44th time in 50 seasons. So, you know, I know that we tasted last year, you know, it's kind of hard to get that out your mouth, but that's where we're at. But this is where we are. And so we'll see, of course, what in fact will take place. But we don't know what the future looks like after the World Series trophy is raised here in a month's time. And that's because of the labor strife and What the owners are proposing is a salary floor and cap, salary floor and ceiling. So you want to know what house to spend in, Big P. But instead of just, of course, a if you will, a an infinitive, if you're the Los Angeles Dodgers, an infinitive salary that you can put out there. You can sign all the big free agents. But, you know, I don't know if that'll will it create more parity. We had a lot of parity this year in baseball, more than I've ever seen, especially in the American League, with teams just, you know, just, I mean, an enormous amount of teams that were battling for the wild card there at that point. So, of course, let's see with that. The Brewers are the team that's awaiting the Chicago Cubs and the San Diego Padres wild card situation. So both Chicago teams have made it to the postseason. The White Sox right now in the top of the second have a 1-0 lead over the Houston Astros, who won the American League. Yeah, some would say by default there, if you will. That was a team that the Mariners beat 10 times out of the 13 times they played. Yep, we're not good enough to win the series. So that's what's happening there on this day with the likes of Major League Baseball and the postseason open up. This is what we call the sports convergence zone, the second sports convergence zone of the year. Why? Because, look, you have football, baseball, basketball, hockey, playoffs, season openers. I mean, you got a playoff opener going on in Major League Baseball that goes along with the season opener of another league, which is the NHL. Of course, the Kraken do not play tonight, but you do have a triple header, which opens up the NHL, which they expanded their regular season a couple games this year. The Kraken will open up their season on Thursday, so this is what we call opening week.
1: We back.
0: If you will, we back.
1: Yeah.
0: Okay. Mm. That's right. The Kraken need to get it cracking, man.
2: Well, it feels like they, you know, how we talked about how just how fall just came and just like out of nowhere just dropped on us, right?
0: Kind of got something
2: to do. Is that what they're going to do? Is winter like this? You know, these guys playing on the ice, is winter just going to drop on us like that? That's what they're doing. That's what the NCAA do. I mean, the NHL is doing right now. Just dropping winter on us, man.
0: Mm-hmm. Well, that's where we're at.
2: I do like what they did, though. You said that they expanded the regular season. All they did, though, was they shortened their preseason. Kind of like what the NFL did. Yeah, mm-hmm. We go to just shorten the preseason, add another game, shorten the preseason, and so now they just they get off and get to skating.
0: Well, that's pretty much what's being proposed for the NFL, to go to an 18 game schedule.
2: Yeah, two preseasons and add another game,
0: mm-hmm. and another bye week.
2: Yeah, whatever. I don't have any problem with that. I don't like the uneven 17 game.
0: You ain't got the one that got to play.
2: No, I'm just saying, I don't like the uneven 17 game. Why? That's just me as a fan.
0: Why?
2: I don't know. Because that means that you're gonna play more road games than home games, or more home games than road games.
0: It alternates.
2: Yeah, yeah. I don't like that.
0: Eventually, what they're getting to, if it's going to 17, because like Roger Goodell said, he'd have 18. You know, they have mm-hmm. 9 international games, but he said he'd have 18. He'd have one international game a week. So I don't know where I would think that probably it'd probably end up being 16 international games, because that would mean that each NFL team
2: mm-hmm.
0: would play one of those games. And
2: by the way, did the field hold up in Brazil?
0: Yeah, but there was a lot of people said the referees didn't.
2: Well,
0: now, yeah, I don't know about that. That was a hell of a game.
2: Yeah, no, it was a good game, but I'm just saying that the lead up, the argument leading up to that game was about field conditions.
0: Yeah.
2: And I could argue that I saw maybe some worse field conditions in Philadelphia yesterday, or wait, was it in Philadelphia?
0: Where Chicago.
2: Was it? Chicago. On Soldier Field than what was being played out there in Brazil. I saw a lot of grass and dirt getting kicked up. I saw slips and everything else. So I don't want to hear nothing about that, about Brazil and these players playing international games and whatever the surface is, and it's not safe. If it ain't safe, then the league needs to fix it. But if it's they're football players. Every surface that you play on is not going to be perfect.
0: I was just hoping the Monday night game was going to be as exciting as that Brazil game that led right into the Sunday night game. Those two games were off the hook.
2: No, those were really good games. And even the Seahawks game in the morning was a good game. We didn't like the result, but it was a good game.
0: So where you at with them?
2: With who?
0: The Seahawks.
2: Upset that.
0: So here's one thing we didn't discuss that was brought up. I'm like, oh, we're going to do this now. I won't do the voice, Big P. I promised I wouldn't. But, yeah. Sam Darnold, this is why Sam Darnold should have sat on the bench and they should have let Drew Lock play one more game to get Sam Darnold ready.
2: Okay. whatever you say.
0: It's a thing.
2: I mean, the only thing I would tell Seahawks fans out there, of course, and there's a lot of people that love to toot the horn of the backup quarterback when the
0: always the most popular guy.
2: No, he shouldn't be though.
0: No,
2: and the reason,
0: especially
2: being,
0: when he does well, right?
2: I was gonna say, and the reason being is that y'all act like they just go in there and accept a roster spot. Drew Lock has had every opportunity. In fact, he's had two other times where he was challenging for the starting job for this team.
0: Mm-hmm.
2: It was when he was benched, or excuse me, when he was traded for Russell Wilson. It was supposed to be his job. He was supposed to beat out Geno Smith. That didn't happen. Okay. Well, Geno Smith's gone. He leaves. He goes to New York. It doesn't work out there. He had an opportunity to be a starter there. Didn't make it.
0: Nope.
2: Came back here. They signed Sam Darnold, and understandably, Sam Darnold was supposed to come in as the starter, but they still had competition.
0: Mm-hmm.
2: He ain't get it then.
0: He ain't.
2: So, like I said, plenty of opportunity for Drew Lock to show that he deserved the starting job, and he didn't show it. Now, some would say, well, he showed it in those games. Yeah, well, he got the opportunity to play in those games because the guy that he couldn't beat out got hurt. But if Sam Darnold is healthy, he's ready to go, and the doctors say that he's clear, then Sam Darnold should be starting. And that's it. That's ever.
0: Bottom line, right? Yep. That's why they do depth charts.
2: I mean, we don't know what would have happened if Drew Lock started, but there's a good chance that Drew Lock starts and the Seahawks get the doors blown off of them.
0: The way the Commanders played, yeah. But
2: defensively, they were playing pretty well. And I know that Sam Darnold, I would say that the interception off the helmet is unfortunate. He made the one mistake throwing that ball inside where
0: pick six.
2: Where that linebacker was creeping, and it was probably a bad route. Was that AJ Barner?
0: Yeah.
2: Because in that particular play, you probably want to pivot towards the outside and not towards the middle of the defense.
0: Mm-hmm. Or you dirt the ball.
2: Yeah, exactly. If you're Sam Darnold, but that was one mistake. Your rookie running back fumbled the football,
0: and all those turnovers led to 21 points. Those
2: yes,
0: three turnovers, and
2: we've proven this. We've shown this. Okay, we talked about this last year when if the Seahawks can clean up the turnovers. This is what I said: if the Seahawks can clean up the turnovers, they can win the Super Bowl. They didn't turn the ball over anymore after that Rams game. They didn't turn the ball over at all in the playoffs. And lo and behold, they won the Super Bowl. So turnovers are a huge part of this team's success or lack thereof. And whether it's taking the ball away on defense or giving the ball away, it does affect the outcome of these games. So take care of the football. Look at the I believe if you look at Mike McDonald's record when the team doesn't give the ball away, I think he's undefeated.
3: Yeah.
2: I mean, when they don't give the ball away, they don't lose.
3: They're the first team, they're the first Super Bowl champion not to have a turnover in the postseason.
2: They don't lose.
3: Just bottom line.
2: When they don't turn the ball when they don't give the ball away, they don't lose.
3: So the team that you were the most surprised about after week 3 in the NFL. Is it the Raiders at 3-0?
2: It might be. It might be. Or it could be the Chargers at 0-3.
3: No, well, oh, surprise, because I was going to say yeah. I was going to say who are you most disappointed in. So it'd be that's different than the Chargers?
2: Well, I mean.
3: I mean, surprise you.
2: Surprised. I'm surprised.
3: The Raiders at 3-0 and the Chargers at 0-3.
2: Yeah.
3: Yep. You thought that'd be flipped. Yeah. Maybe.
2: Yep.
3: But it's not, and so that's where it's at. Who's your most disappointing?
2: Who is the most disappointing right now? That's a good question.
3: Is it Texans at 0-3? Is it the Tampa Bay Buccaneers who are now going to be without Baker Mayfield for the next few weeks with the
2: that might help
3: dislocated them? Ooh. Wow. Jalen Daniels is going to assume the starting job right there. Baker Mayfield got that money and just lost his motivation?
2: I would say that it's the Texans because you would think that they would have learned from starting the season 0-3 last year. Now, if they start the season 0-4, then they're definitely the most.
3: Well, they've been competitive.
2: Yeah, but when their defense comes to play, their offense doesn't show up. When their offense comes to play, their defense doesn't show up. And that's a combination for an 0-3 record right now.
3: Yeah.
2: Go look at their scores. You'll see. Last week, they couldn't put anything up on the board. What were they lost? 16-13 or something like that?
3: Yeah, it was. Yeah, it was mm-hmm. a close loss.
2: So the defense did their job, and then once again...
3: 1917.
2: So the defense does their job, and once again their quarterback can't produce any scoring drives.
3: And ask me, does that surprise me?
2: You know, I know it doesn't surprise you. And I'm starting to come over to your side mm-hmm. of the boat.
3: This room.
2: Because that side's sinking.
3: Yep.
2: So I'm going to come over to your side. I'm going to be over on your side.
3: Stroud.
2: Yeah.
3: No, him and Love.
2: Yeah, Jordan Love's. Oh my God! Wow. I mean,
3: this is a season that we already through 3 weeks. This is not the year for the healthy quarterback. This is not the year for the healthy quarterback.
2: Maybe some of these quarterbacks need to play a couple of snaps in preseason. Then,
3: well, some have.
2: The ones that have gotten hurt, or the ones that sat out, because it seems to me like most of the ones that are have gotten hurt are the ones that sat out all preseason.
3: Jaden Daniels played.
2: He did?
3: Yes.
2: Oh, okay. All right. That
3: played. Jackson Dart played. Jackson Dart played a lot in the preseason.
2: Okay. I wasn't sure. Maybe I was just looking at what happened with Sam Darnold.
3: Yeah, Darnold. That's different. But you know what? Look. We were fine with the way that the Seahawks approached the preseason.
2: I mean, Kyler Murray played in the preseason too, didn't he?
3: I think he played a little bit.
2: Yeah,
3: absolutely.
2: To win that job.
3: But he also came back. He's not hurt. He's not on the IR.
2: I stand corrected then.
3: Yeah, I mean, it's just one of those things.
2: But isn't that the reason why the Seahawks went ahead and invested $5 million in a backup quarterback, though?
3: Seven.
2: Is that what Locke is making?
3: Yeah.
2: I thought it was five. Anyway, either way, though, that's why. Dude, all these other teams that sit up there, and I mean, there are teams out there that literally were like, well, if our quarterback goes down, then tank the season. We're going for it.
3: There's those that are indecisive about their quarterback, or who their quarterback is.
2: I'll just say, the Buffalo Bills are not indecisive of who their quarterback is, but...
3: No, I'm talking about certain situations.
2: Yeah, I'm just saying when it comes to backup quarterbacks, though, if Josh Allen goes down, the Bills are punting.
3: Punting the season.
2: Yeah.
3: what about the Giants? So you have Jameis Winston going there. So what do?
2: They trade for J.J. McCarthy.
3: Right.
2: You know what? J.J. McCarthy might be able to help that team. He needs to help himself, though.
3: Well,
2: he's getting every opportunity that he was given to start in Minnesota. I know he failed those opportunities, but now there's nobody challenging him for the spot. Who? What? He's being challenged by Jameis Winston? I mean, for real, if you can't beat... Now, maybe it's one thing to not be able to beat out Carson Wentz. But if you can't beat out Jameis Winston in New York, then you could probably say goodbye to J.J. McCarthy's NFL career.
3: Think so?
2: Well, I mean, there are guys that are career backups, career clipboard holder, they don't hold clipboards anymore, career... tablet holders, but that's what J.J. McCarthy is on his way to if he's not able to beat out Jameis Winston. And that's the thing, is that Jameis Winston, if he just... I seriously think that somebody needs to go ahead and check his retinas and see if he's colorblind.
3: Wow.
2: Mm-hmm.
3: Damn.
2: I had a basketball coach back in the day. Y'all might have heard of him. He used to say, son, are you colorblind? Like, no, what are you talking about? Well, you keep passing the ball to the team with the other color jersey. Look down. What color are you wearing? Okay, everybody else that's wearing the same color as you is who you pass it to.
3: Oh, I love that.
2: Yep. That was downtown Freddie Brown telling me that.
3: Yeah. Shouts out. Shouts out, Coach Brown. Oh, boy. Oh, man. But, yeah, interesting to see that. Look, Jameis Winston, he's had his shot at it. I think he was fine. He was like, you know what? I like being a cheerleader. Every now and again, I'll go out there and throw some touchdown passes. Every time and again, I'll throw some interceptions. But you know, he's gonna have fun. Look, he's living his best life,
2: man.
3: And you know what? I can't be mad at that at all. You know, in regards to it. But that's a giant team that believes that they still have a chance. I feel bad for Brian Burns, though, going down with the ACL tear.
2: Yeah, that's...
3: That hurts their defense, but...
2: They do have a chance, though. Like,
3: yeah, they're tied for first.
2: The Giants are... They're with Jackson Dart playing, and he was playing well before he went down. He was a little cuckoo, but he's playing well. I mean...
3: He played well in that first game.
2: First game.
3: We didn't even see him in the second game. He got hurt in the first series, dang near.
2: Well, yeah, I mean, they treated him like, you know, like
3: Rag
2: I said,
3: dog.
2: like white American cheese in the middle of a sandwich.
3: Literally.
2: Mm-hmm. Bringing back Malik Nabers. And
3: guess who just got released?
2: Oh, ODB, didn't he?
3: Odell Beckham Jr.
2: What has he done?
3: That's long. Oh, that's why he got released.
2: I know. That's my whole point.
3: I just answered you.
2: So
3: you
2: there
3: what
2: was,
3: I said?
2: Mm-hmm. Yeah, nothing. Yeah, he ain't done anything. But the Giants are a good team. They're a good team, and they're still in it. So I can understand them making that trade. And they probably did make a call to John Schneider. And John Schneider, because there's familiarity there with Drew Lock, John Schneider hung the phone up on them. I'm pretty certain. I don't know for sure, but I'm pretty sure that he got on the phone and he was like, yeah, John Schneider here. And they were like, oh, yeah, this is the New York Giants. Click.
3: Had they given
2: the New York Giants.
3: Yeah.
2: Because
3: you knew
2: what they were going to ask for.
3: And I'm not mad at that.
2: No, I'm not either.
3: And the best point that was made in regards to it, you know, trying to figure out and, You know, D. Watts had the analogy. You know, the insurance analogy.
2: Oh yeah. You know, if you don't have insurance, you ain't driving the car.
3: Right. Okay. You're ready to go. But the other part of it though is this. So, you know, you're trying to win this year or whatnot. What was made up when somebody asked you, it was like, how many picks do the Seahawks have in March or in April when they draft? I said 12. What do you need another one for?
2: Yeah, hang the phone up.
3: How many of those picks are going to make this team?
2: None.
3: How many of those picks?
2: Realistically,
3: half of them?
2: Realistically, only like four dudes every year make the squad from the draft class.
3: Four dudes

0: little snaky. You know, they because they like to lie in the weeds.
1: Well,
0: you get the guys in the rough.
1: The thing is yeah, he does that. And the thing is that he will find someone that has a similar skill set to somebody who is a top 3-round draft pick, right? Mm-hmm. And he'll be like, yeah, well, but this guy's really close, but he's not going to be close when it comes to draft day.
0: Yeah. Interesting there with
1: his picks like that.
0: All right, KB, I'll see you in our 25th yep. year. And y'all have a great Tuesday. Back Wednesday here on
2: KYIZ Renton, Seattle. We're also streaming loud and clear on the Simple Radio app.

0: My name is DL.
1: What did you set this on, hell?
0: You gotta make her say my name one time here.
2: My name is DL.
3: Ladies and gentlemen, put your hands together for DL Hughley.
1: Happy birthday to Kevin Durant, one of the greatest, best that ever did. Happy birthday to Calvin Johnson. Happy birthday to JoJo Simmons. Happy birthday to the one and only Andrew Dice Clay. Happy birthday to Devontae Swing. Happy birthday to Ken Norton Jr. Happy birthday to Christy Metz. This is us. Happy birthday to Bryant Gumbel. Happy birthday to Kelly McCreary, Grey's Anatomy. Happy birthday to Russell Peters, one of the homeboys. Me and him toured London for 4 months. And I remember we went to the Chinese restaurant in London, and the kitchen caught on fire. It was a fire, and the Chinese owner stood there and made everybody pay before they left. It was smoke and everything. He was not playing. He said, "You'll be all right. You breathe. You breathe." And made everybody pay. He'll tell you that story. And a happy birthday, of course, posthumously to Bum Phillips. Happy birthday to Gene Autry, and happy birthday to Stephen Twitch Boss. That was Ellen's dancer on the Ellen Show.
4: Yep.
1: Happy birthday to Jerry Lou Lewis, and happy birthday to Clark Kent, the DJ. We got a great show lined up for you. Of course, Jasmine will tell us what's trending. I'm going to have a little note from the GED section.

0: Jazz Man.
1: What man?
0: Tell these good people what's trending.
1: So everybody's talking about A Different World, the reboot, but not for the reason that you think. And I'm sure you know where I'm going with this. There's a huge debate on social media regarding whether Black don't crack. And we're talking about Jasmine Guy, as is everybody on the internet. Now, she had to take to social media and basically say, wow, people are so mean. I get it. Aging is not easy. I'm doing what I can, which is what we all do.
2: Right.
1: I also saw an article about Halle Berry. She said the same thing, waking up every day and your body looks a little bit different than it did the day before, as does your face. Social media, on the other hand, is relentless when it comes to what criticizing specifically women when it comes to aging. And so now there's this whole debate on social media. Do you call it out? Do you not? You know, and I don't know how you feel about it. I can tell you this. It is hard being a woman.
2: Period.
1: I take your word for it. You're always under someone's, you know, ire or under the microscope about how you look, you know, and whether you're aging well or not. But it's never a conversation when we're talking about men. Men become more what?
2: Distinguished
1: with the gray hair. Let a woman grow her gray out. Everybody's talking about how she's like, oh, hag. It's a shame. But that's
3: all I know is ain't nobody better not talk about our Jasmine.
1: Better not do it.
3: That's right.
1: They do it all
2: the
1: time.
2: You know, I think it's a hard time, though. Like, if you grow up and you're a sex symbol at a period of time, and then that's what people have in their mind, so then you go 20, 30, 40 years later and think they're going to look like that's been imprinted in your mind, that's not the case, dog.
1: It's not reality, right? And the thing is, you know, they don't talk about men the way they do women. When you look at Denzel is fine. But is he the Denzel from 2 decades ago?
2: No.
1: Absolutely not. His teeth is shifted. His face is a little crooked. But nobody wants to talk about that. His lip hangs a little bit. We don't talk about that. We still talk about how sexy he is. The same thing goes for if you're going the other way. You got your Johnny Depps. You got, you know, your George Clooney's. All of which you've aged. Nobody talks about that. They only do it when it comes to women. They did it to Kamala Harris. You know, it's just a certain standard that women are held to, but that's the society that we live in. What are you going to do?
2: Yeah.
1: Anyway, speaking of the society we live in, I saw where Kiki Wyatt had a little run-in with the law. It's a whole little kerfuffle, if you will, about her and I guess whether or not she actually pulled a handgun and threatened to shoot a woman after an argument broke out, I guess during a custody exchange, and an arrest warrant was issued. She was arrested, but, you know, she ended up, you know, posting bail and all the things. But she's like, listen, this did not go down the way you think it did. And social media has a lot to say about that. Some people are saying, well, we told you Kiki was crazy. You know, I don't know. Mind your business. She's a sweetheart. I love her. She's as sweet as she can be. Now, don't get it twisted. She can't come out of a bag on you if you come out of a bag on her first. I don't know all the details of this case. All I know is that there are children involved, so we always have to be mindful of that, and hopefully everything will work out.
2: I know another sweet woman that's in this room.
1: And that's what's true.
2: Beautiful, but if you cross her wrong, you got a problem.
1: I don't even know what you're talking about. Elena would never do a thing like that. And that's what's trending.
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0: Listen, man, I'm an avid fan of the show. I mean, everyday avid man fan of the show.
1: I ain't never called y'all. I'm at the Popeye's trying to get me some food.
0: That part. Y'all stay blessed. And I love your show, man.
2: It's the D.L. Hughley Show. And we're...

0: She's jazz. She's smart. It's the Jazzy Report on the DL Hughley.
1: Meatpacking industry groups have raised concern that heightened immigration operations, you know what that means, have caused employees to miss work. The Texas Cattle Feeders Association, Oklahoma Cattlemen's Association, and Kansas Livestock Association saying that ICE operations have delayed the shipment of thousands of cattle, resulting in millions of dollars in lost revenue, and they say this could ultimately raise prices for consumers.
2: How are these prices going to go, man?
1: They going to keep going up. Man. Well, if ICE is picking up people left and right.
2: Yeah.
1: Who's out there on the farm?
2: Them cows ain't going to herd themselves.
3: Yeah, for real.
1: For sure. Well, weight loss surgery is riskier for men than it is for women, with males 5 times more likely to die within 30 days of the procedure. What? A new study finds men's odds of dying over the long run are also almost 3 times higher. Researchers say the reason is men who opt for weight loss surgery tend to be older and have more health problems.
3: Wow.
1: A little older, try to be slim and trim.
2: Cancel my appointment. I just ordered my 6-pack.
1: Yeah,
2: wait a minute.
1: Don't do it.
2: Okay.
1: People are doing it. 6-packs, pecs, calves. They do everything.
3: Leg extensions. The whole.
1: Yeah, and other extensions.
3: Yeah, for real.
2: They do that?
1: Oh, come on now.
3: Junk enhancement? Oh, man.
1: No, thank you. Oh, you remember that guy just died recently. That influencer went over to, I don't know where he went.
2: Oh, yeah, tried to get it.
1: He didn't try to get it. He got it, and then he died.
2: Yeah.
1: Mm-hmm. Wow, look at that casket.
3: And that's that casket. Yeah, can't close the top.
1: That's horrible.
4: Thank you for that, Jazz. You know, I gotta say, I never really liked Judge Judy. Maybe because she's a judge, or maybe her name is Judy. But I never really liked her. I never have. I never liked her. I think she was a smart ass. I think she acted like, and everything she's doing and saying right now, I believe she was capable of doing.
2: Mm. Right.
4: If you don't like America, don't try to change it. You should leave it. You dizzy ass broad. There were 27 amendments that sought to change America, right?
2: Right. Yep.
4: That's what an amendment does. Mm. In order to what? To form a what? A more perfect union. And perfect is not something you do. It's something you try to do.
2: Right.
4: So they were trying to change America because they are flawed human beings. It is not perfect, so you must change it.
2: Mm-hmm.
4: They went from, if you don't change America, you don't change the way we're governing, you don't change things, then how are we ever going to deal with artificial intelligence?
2: Right. Right.
4: Dizzy ass.
2: She would have never had her empire because women weren't allowed to own things
4: exactly.
2: and property and all
4: exactly.
2: that had America not changed.
4: Exactly. So stop with it. I'm so sick of these people. And you know, that whole January 6th hearing that they had Jack Smith. Now, just because you let Trump lie to you and you've accepted, everybody knows what happened on January 6th. Pretending not to know is not where most people are. You might not have thought it was important. You didn't care about it. It was no big deal to you. But you ran. Everybody in that room that was there that day, they certainly were scared. That man is a criminal. You voted for a rapist and a criminal. And look at what's happening. Mm. And now you expect us to be like you and be deluded? Judge Judy says if you don't like America and want to change it, you should leave. I bet the Indians thought that too.
1: I bet so too.
4: I don't know. She's old enough to ask him. Do you agree with her? 877-242-2426.
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2: DL.
1: It's the DL Hughley Show. And we're back.

0: That was 112 Peaches and Cream. So Judge Judy says this.
1: Consider America my home. America has been good to me. I think that it's the greatest country in the world. If you don't like this country, go somewhere else. Don't come to the greatest country in the world, the most successful country in the world, and say, I want to change it. There are other countries that are the something else that you want. Go there. Go there. But don't come into my home. America is my home. Don't come into my home and say, I want to change it.
0: Do you agree? We're going to go to our social media platform, see what they're saying out there. Especially, okay, what are they saying out there?
2: So we got Samantha from Baltimore, and Samantha says, hell nah.
0: To what? What is Samantha saying? Hell no.
3: That she agrees.
0: I don't.
3: She agrees
0: with. I don't. I don't know what that.
4: Samantha. Okay.
0: Oh, she's right. Okay. Yeah. She isn't right. I don't. Let me tell you something. If America was already what you wanted it to be, we wouldn't be here.
5: Mm. Yeah.
0: You changed America by bringing all these Africans over, didn't you?
5: Mm-hmm. Yep.
0: You changed
5: that
0: America
5: has
0: by
5: to be
0: bringing,
5: here.
0: Right. You changed America by bringing these Irish over and these Germans over. You changed America by accepting all these immigrants, right?
4: Right.
0: That statue, Emily, give me your tired, your poor, your huddled masses yearning to be free, the wretched refuse of your teeming shore, send these, the tempted toss, and I lift my lamp by the golden door. That is asking for change.
4: Hmm. Look at that. Or.
0: I don't understand how these people, it's my country. It ain't just your country. It's not just your country. We built this country, whether you like that or not.
4: Mm-hmm.
0: We built it. We built. I don't know how long you've been here, but I know how long we've been here.
4: If we didn't change, she wouldn't have no black people to exploit on her TV show.
0: Mm-mm, mm-mm. Yeah, I'm telling you what. If America didn't change, that your female anatomy wouldn't be working for you right now.
5: I know that's
0: it.
5: Right.
0: Wouldn't be. It wouldn't be. It would not be. So give us a call. Let us know what you think if this old dingbat is right. 877-242-2426 is the D.L. 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

0: Ohio, excuse me, in Cincinnati. Is it Columbus first or Cincinnati? It was Columbus first.
1: It's Columbus.
0: I'm going to be at the Marchand Theater in Columbus, Ohio, along with Don Lemon and myself, DL and DL. And then the following day, the Taft Theater in Cincinnati. So come check me out if you take a notion. Judge Judy, how come every time I see one of them people, especially when they got one of them dumbass Captain and Tennille hats on, nobody wears it anymore? Every time they wear a hat like that, they see some red Muskrat Susie.
2: Muskrat Susie. Singing Muskrat Love.
0: a dumbass Popeye hat on.
2: I'd a cap now.
0: So if you don't try to change America, you should leave it. Is that what she's saying, Jay? Do you know that 70% of the people with patents, the inventors in this country, are immigrants?
2: No surprise.
0: All right, so stop it. What do you think, Sanders?
1: I think it's terrible. I mean, it's something that we hear all the time, and I'm sick of hearing about it. Because, again, you know, we didn't ask to be here, right? They came and got us, brought us over here, and now they're saying, you know, if you don't like the country, you should leave. Well, first of all, they're the ones who jacked the country up, not us. Mm-hmm. No people of color did that. They always messing some stuff up, whether it is raping and pillaging and stealing and all that. Yeah, but you always got to have one. You're going to have one in the bunch. We already know that. But the point is, as a collective, they are the ones who did this. They are the ones with the history of violence. They are the ones with the history of pillaging, raping, stealing, and doing all of those things. We didn't mess this country up.
0: Yeah. So if they're going to write history, and it's going to write, we saw what happened January 6th. By the time they finish with it, it's going to be an entirely different thing.
3: Yeah. The big picnic at the yard.
2: Yeah.
0: but I just, that's why when people give me statistics and tell me about, you know what they never talk about? So at Penn State, they selling dope. And at Cornell, they raping women.
2: Right.
0: Don't say nothing to me about an HBCU.
2: Right.
0: Don't do it again. And then you worry about transgenders in the bathroom. Don't worry about transgenders in the bathroom. You better worry about college frat boys, white college frat boys.
3: No doubt.
0: A bride in a dress ain't got nothing on the dude in a toga. All right. Judge Judy said if you don't like America, don't try to change it. You should leave. 877, you agree? 877-242-2426. Here's Fabulous. More of your calls are coming up. It's the D.L. Hughley Show.

0: That was fabulous. And Tamia, so into you. This is Judge Judy.
1: If you don't like this country, go somewhere else. Don't come to the greatest country in the world, the most successful country in the world, and say, I want to change it.
0: Do you agree? Give us a call, 877-242-2426. Here's Olivia Dean. It's the D.L. Hughley Show.

0: That was Olivia Dean, Man I Need. This is Judge Judy.
1: If you don't like this country, go somewhere else. Don't come to the greatest country in the world, the most successful country in the world, and say, I want to change it. There are other countries that are the something else that you want. Go there. Go there. But don't come into my home. America is my home. Don't come into my home and say, I want to change it.
0: Do you agree? Skip, what do you think?
2: No, I don't agree with her. That is so stupid. Everything, you got to change. You change with the times. You change under the condition. You change as you get more information and more knowledge as science. And like I said, she would not. She has an empire. She was like the second highest paid woman in television behind Oprah Winfrey because she owned her own TV show. Had America not changed, she wouldn't have that empire because women weren't allowed to own property. They weren't allowed to run businesses. So somewhere they had to change. All right. Yeah.
3: Well, the other thing is the fact that she got a lot of nerve saying that, considering she's from a Jewish family with German, Russian, and Ukrainian roots. Yeah. So, I mean, hello.
0: I'm so tired of these old white people. I'm so tired of them. I am so tired of them.
4: They forgot they were the first immigrants anyway. So,
0: how long has Judge Judy been here? How long has our country? When they get here first? When are they here first?
2: Judge Judy.
0: Yeah, what is her lineage? When did they get here? Because I can't stand these new neighbors coming in and starting stuff. It's the Indians in us.
2: Yeah.
0: Well, it's the Indians, the white people who stole us, then us.
2: Yeah.
3: Right.
0: All right. Give us a call. Let me know what you think. Is Judge Judy right? I hate when people are like, I like Judge Judy. She speak her mind. Oh, be quiet.
2: Yeah.
0: Give us a call. Let us know what you think. We've got Indy Irene, Coco Jones. More of your calls are coming up. It's the D.L. Hughley Show.
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DL. It's the DL Hughley Show. And we're back.

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2: Let's go get 'em.

0: That was Tank, yes. That was Tank, yes. That was Beyonce and Jay-Z, Deja Vu. So this is Judge Judy.
1: If you don't like this country, go somewhere else. Don't come to the greatest country in the world, the most successful country in the world, and say, I want to change it.
0: Do you agree with that old dingbat? We're going right to the phones.
2: Hell no, Judge Judy. You having a wonderful time. You taking advantage of people, and you on TV making plenty of money. I stopped watching her a long time ago because I couldn't stand her ass. Tell her that.
3: Well, I think with change comes progression. The lady that was ranting on about this being the greatest country and all this food stuff, you know, we made this country as African Americans, is what it is. So progression is a part of change, man. And for her to say that like that, man, it's just, it's foolish that they think that we're not a part of this, and to go back where you came, you wasn't bothering nobody when we was at home. You know, y'all bothered us and brought us over here. So, I mean, don't talk foolish, you know, with progression, you know, comes change, man. So I think that the lady was ranting on, she sound kind of foolish, to be honest with you, man. And I just hate when people go off on ignorance and foolishness like that, man. You know, come on, that things wouldn't change, man. We wouldn't be fighting for this known and known situation, man. It don't make no sense.
4: It's absolutely ridiculous for a person with the education, information, and resources that Judge Judy has to come up with a take like that. She's also the daughter of immigrants. It is insulting for people who are affected by these things in America that need to be changed. Just because it's not something that has affected her, it doesn't mean that she shouldn't respect that other people have been affected by it. And I think it's extremely disrespectful, disingenuous, and since she's tired, doesn't mean that she gets a pass for the ignorance.
0: Junie, it's Hand of the King. What do you think?
5: Well, seeing how I think she's just, she's as much a judge as Donald Trump was a successful businessman in The Apprentice.
0: Is she a real judge?
5: No. Well,
6: I think she was a real judge, a lawyer. I think she was.
5: At one point. But was. On that show, she was just, it was just Judge Judy's opinion, which I never did like. I was like you. I really didn't like that, bro.
7: She was a lawyer. She passed the bar in 1965.
0: Yeah. 1965, we were still slaves.
7: She was a corporate lawyer.
6: Almost. We just got the Voting Act a little while ago.
5: Yeah, it was still lynching people at the, in 1965.
7: Yes.
6: Martin Luther
7: King.
6: Well,
7: the thing is, she should understand more than anything. I mean, her last name was Schindler. Okay, so the thing is, her father and her mother are, well, her father is German and Jewish, and her mother is Russian, and you know, they came from humble beginnings. You know, because I think I don't even know what this is. Her grandfather sold sickles. I don't even know what that is.
6: You
7: know,
6: the things you cut
0: sickles?
6: Down.
0: I don't know what that is. death has a sickle, the thing he has in his hand.
6: Yeah.
0: When he's standing next to Miss McConnell, death holding that thing. Yeah.
6: It's on a Russian flag too, I believe.
7: Yeah. Oh, there you
0: Jesus
7: go.
0: Used to cut wheat
7: sickles.
0: With it.
6: Yeah.
5: Well, if her people came now, they'd be in ICE custody, right?
7: They sure would be.
0: Yeah. So I it's so hardcore to hear these people say stupid stuff like this. It really is.
5: So arrogant. So sucking
7: well,
5: up
7: not
5: to
7: only that, if you consider the fact that back in, I think, 1986, she was a judge in family court in Manhattan. So if she had these kind of ideas, you can only imagine the kind of judgments that she made.
0: Hey, Bill O'Reilly was a teacher in the public school.
7: Mm-hmm. Oh, God. That's
0: so that's
7: thought.
0: Come on now.
6: Jerry Springer was the, wasn't he the mayor?
0: Mayor of Cincinnati.
6: The mayor of Cincinnati.
0: Yeah. All right,
6: and Donald Trump is the damn president now. Come on now.
0: Yeah, white people are having a run, but look at it all, and it all fell down too.
6: Yeah,
0: it
6: for
0: all
6: real.
0: Fell apart. All right, Judge Judy said, if you don't like America, don't try to change it. You should leave. 877, you agree? 877-242-2426. We get to your calls after Tank. It's the D.L. Hughley Show.

0: That was Tank, yes. So this is Judge Judy.
1: America has been good to me. I think that it's the greatest country in the world. If you don't like this country, go somewhere else. Don't come to the greatest country in the world, the most successful country in the world, and say, I want to change it. There are other countries that are the something else that you want. Go there. Go there. But don't come into my home. America is my home. Don't come into my home and say, I want to change it.
0: Do you agree? We're going right to the phones.
2: My thing is that dealing with Judge Judy, she already on a TV show. I have believe will be happening on her show anyway. I think it's scripted. So with it being said, I believe that most of their comments be coming off of what scripted things are. And to me, it's a FAFO. We vote or not. If we vote, we vote. We don't, we don't. We still lose in the same situation. And if, for us to get out of America, that's crazy. Why would we get out of something we built? If that's the case, I mean, let him go build his own island, and people who want to go with him, go with him. Because as far as I'm concerned, we was good until he got here. And for Judge Judy to say that, every court hearing she's had, I don't believe nothing she say or believe in.
3: I think Judge Judy needs to take her colonizer in, but she knows dang on well you cannot move forward with without change. If she want to continue to change stagnant, she want to go back to the 1940s, 50s, and early 60s. So she need to take her colonizing ass back, the old decrepit bat.
4: Well, I think that Judge Judy is a rich white lady expressing her clear misunderstanding of the American plight right now, and proving once again that they don't understand privilege. So, who is she talking to? Because Obama ran on change. And I wonder if she voted for him. But I think that it's a very ignorant way to think. And she just either is choosing to be complacent and not see all the really horrible things that are happening in this country right now, or she's just really, really, really, really blind.
5: America is the continent, first of all, and we share the continent with Canadians and Mexicans. So, second of all, you weren't here at the beginning of this country, at the beginning of the United States. It was somebody else here when your ancestors came. So, how is it your country? But that's what they say all the time. They always say, leave, leave, leave. They always take, that's what colonizers do. They always take what was already established.
0: We got the Lebo, the Streaming Hack Warrior. That's coming up in 10 minutes. It's the D.L. Hughley Show.

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0: Hey, has anybody ever said to you, did you hear what DL said? 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Everything you missed is right there. You better check it out.
1: 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And we're back.
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0: DL, my home brother.
1: What's that, Alibo?
0: The September is here. The summer's over. The kids are back to school. And it is the beginning of the football season.
1: Yes.
0: Every weekend. For the next 3 months, people are glued to the TV. They don't choose the couch life. The couch life drafts them in the first round and never look back. Uh-oh. Football season officially begins the moment you realize you care more about a backup tight end than your own wife's tight end. I'm serious. If she is not a football fan, she's the last person you want to see. You want to see her like you want to see smartphone instructions written in Braille. Uh-oh. Then there is the fantasy football. Oh, it is crazy, dear my own brother, because you'll research a backup running back for 40 minutes and still forget your own anniversary. Uh-oh. And the idea of owning a human being for 3 months is exciting to you. I'm serious. Today's movie has nothing to do with football, but these people need a referee. The movie is Why Did I Get Married Again? Starring all the people that were in all of the other Why Did I Get Married movies, except for Janet DeJackson. She's keeping this one out. This time, it's a destination wedding in Italy, which in a Tyler Perry movie means somebody's about to scream, somebody's about to confess, and somebody's about to get hit with a life lesson like it's a folding chair. Uh-oh, this is not a love story. This is a destination wedding that accidentally become a group intervention with pasta. Uh-oh, this time, it's the kids. Jasmine and Wesley just want to get married. Everyone else wants to use their wedding as a mirror, a courtroom, and a group chat. Uh-oh. The old couple show up to clap for the kids and immediately start side-eyeing their own spouses. Then there's the secrets, the speeches, and somebody's about to ruin dinner. I'm serious. It is a typical Tyler De Perry movie. If you are a fan of this franchise, you will love the sequel. I give it 2.5 handbags. And if you like sardines mixed with cookie dough ice cream, I will send you the package for my new sports franchise. If you like the NFNL, you will love my new NFNL GBTQ League. Not your father's football, unless he looks great in sequins. This is a league where dancing in the end zone is not unsportsmanlike. It is the point of the whole thing. Uh-oh. The new NFL GPTQ. It's not a phase. It's a franchise. I'm serious. This is Alibo, your hacking warrior, with the Stream Hacking Movie Review. Hamne selam ninanane. Stay safe and healthy. Hamne, hamne, ham. Uh-oh.
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4: 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And the time just kept ticking slower and slower. When I got to the front door, I thought about